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2: Good morning, I'm Laura Devoy. The US has accused Iran of intentionally targeting civilians in the Middle East. In a statement, Admiral Brad Cooper from the US Central Command says Tehran has attacked seven commercial ships over the past week, which he said resulted in nearly a dozen civilian crew members killed, missing or injured. The two countries have been trading strikes for several days after both accused the other of violating the ceasefire. Admiral Cooper says US forces are holding Iran accountable for unwarranted aggression that continues to endanger innocent lives. A peak farming body is warning current conflicts in the Strait of Hormuz will have long-term impacts on farmers. New South Wales Farmers says uncertainty in the disputed waterway has delayed critical deliveries of supplies. President Xavier Martin says without long-term investment, farmers will need to take pay cuts in response to the shortages. Speaking to National Radio News, he warns the impacts of the supply shortages will affect all Australians.
3: So we are facing structural long-term damage to just how the nutrients get out into the landscape of our nation and how they then finish up on the kitchen table of Australian people.
2: The Australian Education Union says teachers in Victoria are struggling under their workload. Public school teachers will walk off the job for 24 hours next Thursday. It comes after union members last month rejected the state government's offer of a 28% pay rise. AEU Victoria branch president Justin Mullaly says the union has also voted to ban unpaid overtime.
4: Why would we continue with the goodwill when the state government is showing no willingness to fully fund our schools? It's something that they must do, and they must do immediately.
2: A sick bird found in Queensland's Noosa region has tested negative for bird flu. The northern giant petrel was taken to Twinnies Pelican and Seabird Rescue after being found unwell on the weekend. Owners Bridget and Paula Powers confirmed late last night the tests had returned negative for avian influenza. They say the bird will be out of quarantine today. Older Australians are being reminded it's not too late to receive an RSV vaccination. Shannon Kirkwood reports.
5: The Immunisation Foundation Australia says this year, just over 722,500 Australians aged 75 years or over and Aboriginal and Torres Strait Islander people 60 years and over have received the free RSV vaccine. That compares to 1.76 million who've received the influenza shot in the same age groups. This year in Australia, there's been 83,000 RSV cases recorded so far, outnumbering influenza and COVID-19. IFA founder and executive director Catherine Hughes says the gap in RSV vaccination coverage is too high and is urging older adults to roll up their sleeves.
2: Australia has produced its smallest wine grape crush since 2020. The national crush is estimated to be 1.27 million tonnes, down 19% from last year. It's the fourth in a row below the long-term average. Wine Australia says the result reflects both seasonal pressures and a broader response to changed consumer demand. Turning to sport, Spain is through to the final of the FIFA World Cup. The country defeated France 2-0 in the first semi-final this morning. Mikel Oyarzabal opened the scoring in the 22nd minute via a penalty. Pedro Porro doubled the lead in the 58th minute. Spain's final opponent will be determined tomorrow when England take on reigning champions Argentina in the second semi.
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Hey, that's an Australian artist named Rue Arcus out on the farm. And just before the news, we had that song by the artist Plastic Bertrand. That was his one big hit back in the late 70s. Now, next up, we're going to have another Australian act called Flying Circus.

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It's Ariana Grande and Nicki Minaj. A song called Side to Side. Now it's about 20 minutes past 10. We'll have another Australian artist up next, a singer-songwriter named Rick Price, and a country tune and a song from the American band The Foo Fighters.

0: Keep up to date with Binjang News.
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2: 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I mean, that's suspiciously generous. 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
1: Making news in the Wellington and District Leader, the Daily Liberal, 7 News and Government Sources, I'm Tony Graham. ACERES has awarded more than $2.1 million for community projects under its Community Grants Program, with initiatives being funded across 11 towns in Central West Arana RES, including in Wellington. Mount Arthur receives funding towards a reserve land manager at Mount Arthur Reserve, along with Friends of Burrendong Arboretum, the Wiradjuri Collection Stage 1, Wellington Athletics, equipping Wellington Little Athletics for growth, and a concrete apron for Wellington Men's Shed. A major crackdown on illegal tobacco has forced 4 Wellington businesses to shut their door for 90 days. It comes as authorities seize $100,000 worth of illicit cigarettes, vapes and loose tobacco. The forced closures are a part of a wider statewide enforcement blitz established after new laws gave authorities the power to issue immediate 90-day shutdown orders to shops suspected of selling illegal tobacco or unregistered vapes. Undercover inspectors and authorities uncovered millions of illicit items and large amounts of cash during raids across the Central West, severely disrupting the local black market supply. In addition to 90-day closures, operators and landlords now face massive penalties, including up to 7 years imprisonment and fines exceeding $1.5 million for commercial illicit tobacco sales. State Government MLC Stephen Lawrence has called for a change.
3: The illegal market is out of control. It's fueling organised crime. It's undermining the anti-smoking message. The choice is not between people buying $50 or $60 packets or not smoking. The real choice is between paying $50 or $60 for a packet of cigarettes or paying $10 or $15 for a packet of cigarettes. I'm not convinced that there's any longer a connection between the level of federal excise and a public health strategy. It seems to have become a revenue-raising mode for the federal government. They must cut the level of federal excise to drive down the black market.
1: A teenager has been airlifted to hospital after coming off a motorbike at Lake Burrendong. Emergency services were called to a location off the Circle Road, Mumble, at about 12:30pm on Saturday, July 11, following reports of the incident. A New South Wales ambulance spokesperson said that paramedics attended to a female, understood to be aged 18 years, at the scene. She is reported to have sustained shoulder and pelvic injuries when she came off the bike. With the severity of her injuries, the Toll Ambulance Rescue Helicopter was tasked to the scene, and once the patient was on board, a medical team provided further treatment. The New South Wales ambulance spokesperson said that the 18-year-old was flown to Orange Health Service and she appeared to be in a stable condition. The annual household chemical clean-out will take place on Saturday 8 and Sunday 9th of August 2026 in both Dubbo and Wellington. Dubbo Regional Council Mayor Josh Black said the annual household chemical clean-out is a great opportunity for residents to clean out their garage or shed and dispose of those unwanted household chemicals or paint for free. The annual household chemical clean-out will be held at the Wellington Waste and Recycling Centre on Nanama Village Road on Sunday 9 August 2026 from 11 until 2pm. The weather outlook. Sunny to cloudy as daytime maximum temperatures shift below the mid-teens as nighttime minimums decrease. Daily conditions today 5 to 13, Wednesday frost 4 to 12, Thursday 5 to 14, Friday 6 to 17, Saturday 6 to 17 and Sunday also 6 to 17. Relative humidity ranging from 54% day and 96% night, with wind speed between 3 and 12 kilometres per hour this week. UV index moderate, sunrise 7:05am, sunset 5:15pm. Burrendong Dam is at 30% capacity, wind a mere 83.

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0: feel like I'm trapped in somebody else's master plan. 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

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I can be the one. Yeah, it's about 10:45. Next up, some American acts, including the Pointer Sisters and the band Foreigner.

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2: 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Plus there's bingo Tuesday to Thursday and Friday High Rollers Bingo on the last Friday of the month. 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
2: Hello, I'm Laura Devoy. The federal opposition leader has criticised the government's plan to establish an Office of AI. Anthony Albanese will lay out a national regulation framework for artificial intelligence in a speech at the University of Sydney today. The office will sit within the Department of Prime Minister and Cabinet and will help coordinate the design of new Australian standards. But Angus Taylor says AI could bring great opportunities to Australia.
3: There are threats. But there are also opportunities to create jobs, to drive rising incomes, to secure our country. But it seems that the only jobs the government is going to create with AI in this country is in the Prime Minister's office.
2: Solar and onshore wind are the backbone of a least cost future electricity system, according to a new report. Shannon Kirkwood has more.
4: The CSIRO and Australian Energy Market Operator's GenCost 2025-26 final report shows electricity generation costs are expected to continue falling in the near term, while fossil generation technology costs are increasing. It says renewables, supported by storage, remain the lowest cost generation investments for Australia's future electricity system to achieve net zero. Under a net zero scenario, solar and onshore wind are projected to supply 93% of electricity by 2050. The modelling also shows gas technologies will contribute around 3 to 7% of generation.
2: The University of Melbourne says it received multiple reports staff and students felt intimidated by protest and encampment activity on campus. Pro-Palestine protesters set up an encampment on the Parkville campus in late April 2024, which was dismantled after about a week. Professor Glyn Davis is now the interim vice-chancellor but did not work at the university at the time. He told the Royal Commission into Anti-Semitism and Social Cohesion about the nature of staff and students' complaints.
5: My understanding from the reports is a large presence of protesters in the middle of the campus and lots of chants and singing and waving of banners and so on, and regular marches off the encampment towards a central administrative building of the university made people nervous about their safety.
2: Kuwait says it's responding to hostile missile and drone attacks, while air raid sirens have also sounded in Bahrain. Iran has, in recent days, targeted American military sites in both countries in retaliation for US strikes on Iranian sites. The US launched another round of strikes earlier this morning and resumed its blockade of the Strait of Hormuz. The Tasmanian government says it has secured important commitments from the owner of the Bogues Brewery site. The 145-year-old site in Launceston is set to close by November, with all production to shift to the mainland. But in a statement this morning, Premier Jeremy Rockliffe says Kieran has reinforced its commitment to explore small batch opportunities with Tasmanian brewers. He says the company has also provided in-principle support to explore in good faith the state's proposal to purchase the site. 16 and 17-year-olds in the UK are set to be subjected to an overnight social media curfew. Reports suggest apps like Instagram, TikTok and YouTube won't be able to be used by that cohort between midnight and 6am, although users will be able to opt out of the default setting. Prime Minister Sir Keir Starmer is set to make the announcement tonight or early tomorrow. Turning to sport, Collingwood defender Billy Frampton has been cleared to play against Carlton on Saturday. The AFL Tribunal downgraded his one-match suspension for rough conduct to a fine.
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SIA. I'm called the greatest. 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Now, next I want to hear from a British singer, Andrew Roachford, and a country tune, and then a song from an American band, Foster the People.

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2: 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ACERES has awarded more than $2.1 million for community projects under its Community Grants Program, with initiatives being funded across 11 towns in Central West Arana RES, including in Wellington. Mount Arthur receives funding towards a reserve land manager at Mount Arthur Reserve, along with Friends of Burrendong Arboretum, the Wiradjuri Collection Stage 1, Wellington Athletics, equipping Wellington Little Athletics for growth, and a concrete apron for Wellington Men's Shed. A major crackdown on illegal tobacco has forced 4 Wellington businesses to shut their door for 90 days. It comes as authorities seize $100,000 worth of illicit cigarettes, vapes and loose tobacco. The forced closures are a part of a wider statewide enforcement blitz established after new laws gave authorities the power to issue immediate 90-day shutdown orders to shops suspected of selling illegal tobacco or unregistered vapes. Undercover inspectors and authorities uncovered millions of illicit items and large amounts of cash during raids across the Central West, severely disrupting the local black market supply. In addition to 90-day closures, operators and landlords now face massive penalties, including up to 7 years imprisonment and fines exceeding $1.5 million for commercial illicit tobacco sales. State Government MLC Stephen Lawrence has called for a change.
5: The illegal market is out of control. It's fueling organised crime. It's undermining the anti-smoking message. The choice is not between people buying $50 or $60 packets or not smoking. The real choice is between paying $50 or $60 for a packet of cigarettes or paying $10 or $15 for a packet of cigarettes. I'm not convinced that there's any longer a connection between the level of federal excise and a public health strategy. It seems to have become a revenue-raising mode for the federal government. They must cut the level of federal excise to drive down the black market.
2: A teenager has been airlifted to hospital after coming off a motorbike at Lake Burrendong. Emergency services were called to a location off the Circle Road, Mumble, at about 12:30 p.m. on Saturday, July 11, following reports of the incident. A New South Wales ambulance spokesperson said that paramedics attended to a female, understood to be aged 18 years, at the scene. She is reported to have sustained shoulder and pelvic injuries when she came off the bike. With the severity of her injuries, the Toll Ambulance Rescue Helicopter was tasked to the scene, and once the patient was on board, a medical team provided further treatment. The New South Wales ambulance spokesperson said that the 18-year-old was flown to Orange Health Service and she appeared to be in a stable condition. The annual household chemical clean-out will take place on Saturday 8 and Sunday 9th of August 2026 in both Dubbo and Wellington. Dubbo Regional Council Mayor Josh Black said the annual household chemical clean-out is a great opportunity for residents to clean out their garage or shed and dispose of those unwanted household chemicals or paint for free. The annual household chemical clean-out will be held at the Wellington Waste and Recycling Centre on Nanama Village Road on Sunday 9 August 2026 from 11 until 2 p.m. The weather outlook. Sunny to cloudy as daytime maximum temperatures shift below the mid-teens as nighttime minimums decrease. Daily conditions today, 5 to 13, Wednesday frost, 4 to 12, Thursday 5 to 14, Friday 6 to 17, Saturday 6 to 17 and Sunday also 6 to 17. Relative humidity ranging from 54% day and 96% night, with wind speed between 3 and 12 kilometres per hour this week. UV index moderate, sunrise 7:05 a.m, sunset 5:15 p.m. Burrendong Dam is at 30% capacity, wind a mere 83.

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3: Now it's about 25 minutes to 12. Next up, we're going to hear a song from the band called Smokey, followed by a country tune, and then going back quite a long way to a song from a group called Foundations.

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2: Hello, I'm Laura Devoy. US President Donald Trump has threatened to blow up bridges and power plants in Iran unless negotiations resume. US forces today launched another round of strikes on Iranian targets. Tehran has responded by targeting American military sites in Kuwait and Bahrain. It comes after both sides accused the other of violating the Memorandum of Understanding. Speaking on American Fox News, Mr. Trump said the US would look to target energy facilities next week.
3: Next week it gets really bad for them because next week comes the power plants. Next week comes the bridges. We're going to knock out all their power plants. We're going to knock out all their bridges unless they get to the table and negotiate.
2: A parliamentary inquiry into racism, hate and violence directed at Aboriginal and Torres Strait Islander people is underway in Darwin. The Joint Standing Committee on Aboriginal and Torres Strait Islander Affairs is hearing from Aboriginal community representatives as well as justice groups. CEO of Larrakia Nation, Michael Rotimer, has told the hearing he too has experienced racism and discrimination. He says the impact is far-reaching.
4: It affects people's health, education, employment, housing, mental well-being and their confidence to participate fully in Australian society. It also affects trust in institutions, a person's sense of identity and belonging, and ultimately the opportunities available for future generations.
2: Researchers say relocating native species, gene editing invasive pests, and replacing livestock production with lab-grown meat are some things Australia may have to do to ensure the country remains livable. Shannon Kirkwood has more.
5: Scientists from Macquarie University have examined the deep environmental, technological, and societal challenges confronting Australia. They predict the nation may face unprecedented conservation decisions to ensure Australians can live into the 22nd century. They may include relocating native species and gene editing invasive pests to deliberately create ecosystems better suited to the conditions of the future, and replacing livestock production with lab-grown meat and dairy products to free up grazing land for ecosystem restoration.
2: Tasmanian voters are being asked to have a say on an electoral name change ahead of the next federal election.
6: The electorate of Franklin is proposed to be named in honour of Tonga Longata, a prominent Aboriginal leader and warrior in Tasmania during the 1800s. His name was put forward a few times through the phases of public consultation. If adopted, this will be the first time in Tasmania's history that an electorate will be named after an Indigenous person.
2: The Electoral Commission has also announced proposed boundary changes detailed earlier this year have largely been adopted. The AEC says the redistribution will result in more than 27% of Tasmanians, or 114,000 people, changing electorate at the next federal election. Adelaide Crows player Josh Worrell has been reported for aggravated driving without due care and failing to present to police within 90 minutes after allegedly hitting a pedestrian while driving last week. Police say a 29-year-old man sustained injuries and was taken to hospital by the driver. Worrell will be summoned to appear in court at a later date. Turning to sports, Spain is the first nation through to the final of the FIFA World Cup after a 2-0 win over France this morning. The goals were scored by Mikel Oyarzabal and Pedro Porro. It's the second time Spain has qualified for the final. It won the tournament in 2010. The nation's opponent will be either England or Argentina, who will face off in the second semi-final early tomorrow.
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1: Making news in the Wellington and District Leader, the Daily Liberal, Seven News and Government Sources, I'm Tony Graham. ACERES has awarded more than $2.1 million for community projects under its Community Grants Program, with initiatives being funded across 11 towns in Central West Arana RES, including in Wellington. Mount Arthur receives funding towards a reserve land manager at Mount Arthur Reserve, along with Friends of Burrinong Arboretum, the Wiradjuri Collection Stage 1, Wellington Athletics, equipping Wellington Little Athletics for growth, and a concrete apron for Wellington Men's Shed. A major crackdown on illegal tobacco has forced four Wellington businesses to shut their door for 90 days. It comes as authorities seize $100,000 worth of illicit cigarettes, vapes and loose tobacco. The forced closures are a part of a wider statewide enforcement blitz established after new laws gave authorities the power to issue immediate 90-day shutdown orders to shops suspected of selling illegal tobacco or unregistered vapes. Undercover inspectors and authorities uncovered millions of illicit items and large amounts of cash during raids across the Central West, severely disrupting the local black market supply. In addition to 90-day closures, operators and landlords now face massive penalties, including up to 7 years imprisonment and fines exceeding $1.5 million for commercial illicit tobacco sales. State Government MLC Stephen Lawrence has called for a change.
3: The illegal market is out of control. It's fueling organised crime. It's undermining the anti-smoking message. The choice is not between people buying $50 or $60 packets or not smoking. The real choice is between paying $50 or $60 for a packet of cigarettes or paying $10 or $15 for a packet of cigarettes. I'm not convinced that there's any longer a connection between the level of federal excise and a public health strategy. It seems to have become a revenue-raising mode for the federal government. They must cut the level of federal excise to drive down the black market.
1: A teenager has been airlifted to hospital after coming off a motorbike at Lake Burrendong. Emergency services were called to a location off the Circle Road, Mumble, at about 12:30pm on Saturday, July 11, following reports of the incident. A New South Wales ambulance spokesperson said that paramedics attended to a female, understood to be aged 18 years, at the scene. She is reported to have sustained shoulder and pelvic injuries when she came off the bike. With the severity of her injuries, the toll ambulance rescue helicopter was tasked to the scene, and once the patient was on board, a medical team provided further treatment. The New South Wales ambulance spokesperson said that the 18-year-old was flown to Orange Health Service and she appeared to be in a stable condition. The annual household chemical clean-out will take place on Saturday 8 and Sunday 9th of August 2026 in both Dubbo and Wellington. Dubbo Regional Council Mayor Josh Black said the annual household chemical clean-out is a great opportunity for residents to clean out their garage or shed and dispose of those unwanted household chemicals or paint for free. The annual household chemical clean-out will be held at the Wellington Waste and Recycling Centre on Nanama Village Road on Sunday 9 August 2026 from 11 until 2pm. The weather outlook. Sunny to cloudy as daytime maximum temperatures shift below the mid-teens as nighttime minimums decrease. Daily conditions today 5 to 13, Wednesday frost 4 to 12, Thursday 5 to 14, Friday 6 to 17, Saturday 6 to 17 and Sunday also 6 to 17. Relative humidity ranging from 54% day and 96% night, with wind speed between 3 and 12 kilometres per hour this week. UV index moderate, sunrise 7:05am, sunset 5:15pm. Burrendong Dam is at 30% capacity, Windermere 83.

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2: Dubbo Prime Cattle presented a yarding of 2,980, and numbers were up by 1,800, and was good quality with good numbers of prime young cattle, along with odd pens to suit the feeders. There was a much improved selection of cows, along with limited numbers of prime grown steers and heifers. Fewer regular buyers were operating, with some feeder buyers absent. Young cattle to the trade were 20 cents dearer, with the prime veelers and yearlings selling from 520 to 574 cents per kilogram. Lightweight feeder steers were 10 cents cheaper, while the heavier feeder steers and feeder heifers were up to 15 cents per kilogram dearer. Feeder steers sold from 500 to 614 cents, while the feeder heifers sold from 470 to 570 cents per kilogram. Young cattle to the restockers were 20 cents dearer, with the young steers selling to 675 cents and the young restocker heifers sold to 571 cents per kilogram. Grown steers and heifers were 9 to 13 cents cheaper, with the prime grown steers selling to 459 cents, while the prime grown heifers sold from 460 to 484 cents per kilogram. Cows were firm to 5 cents dearer, with the 2 and 3 scores to the processors selling from 370 to 396 cents per kilogram. Prime heavyweight cows sold from 396 cents to 428 to average 412 cents per kilogram. Cows to the restockers worked considerably dearer, with Angus cows PTIC selling to 468 cents, while the balance of the cows to the restockers sold from 200 to 448 cents per kilogram. Heavy bulls sold to 432 cents per kilogram. Dubbo Prime Sheep gave it a yarding of 12,700. It was a good quality yarding with some good runs of heavyweights, but there were only limited numbers of trade weights. There were good numbers of exotic lambs, along with fair numbers of well-finished merinos. Lightweight lambs to the processors were firm, with the 12 to 18 kilogram two scores selling from $207 to $232 a head. Trade lambs were $6 to $8 dearer, with the 20 to 24 kilogram lambs selling from $221 to $318 a head to average 1,260 cents per kilogram carcass weight. Heavyweight lambs were firm, with the 24 to 30 kilogram lambs selling from $300 to $350 to average between 1,190 and 1,220 cents per kilogram carcass weight. Lambs over 30 kilogram sold from $333 to $376 a head. Merino lambs were $6 dearer, with trade weights selling from $230 to $300 a head. Limited numbers of lambs to the restockers were cheaper, with crossbred and exotic lambs to the restockers selling from $139 to $232 a head. Lambs to the feeders, though, were dearer, with the feeders paying from $274 to $288 a head, and merino hoggets sold to $296 a head. There were 5,110 mutton yarded, where most grades were firm to $8 a head cheaper. Merino ewes sold from $142 to $309, while crossbred ewes sold from $188 to $334 a head. Heavy Dorper wethers sold to $336 a head, with most sheep selling between $835 and $940 per kilogram carcass weight. At the store cattle sale, strong and consistent prices were achieved for a significant portion of last year's spring drop calves. The market fed off the promise of another big grass season and recent trading of feeder cattle at high money values. The sale was on par at the recent store sale at CTLX. The standout feature of the sale was the price consistency for well-bred Angus steers and heifers over all categories. A large field of buyers made it to the sale, with restockers the volume buyers over all classes. Feedlots were also a play at the sale for cattle carrying weight and plenty of frame. Cattle returning to the paddock were destined for Oberon, Gilgandra, Come By Chance, Victoria and St George, Queensland, just to name a few. Well-bred steers, 200 to 280 kilos, sold to very strong demand, with the better drafts selling from 580 to 721 cents to average $1,634 a head. Steers 330 to 400 kilogram sold from 540 to 640 cents per kilogram, with the bulk of the Angus steers averaging 606 cents or $2,151 a head. Heavy steers over 400 kilogram averaged $2,400 a head. In the heifer sale, quality was more mixed, with some pens looking very wintry. Heifers 200 to 280 kilogram fetched from 437 to 687 cents per kilogram. Heifers 330 to 400 kilogram were keenly sought by restockers, with the bulk making from 488 to 551 cents to average $1,822 a head. In wool, last week's close ended up with a consolidation of levels after a fortnight of losses, and the market continued down that path this week, even if somewhat erratically. The Northern Region Indicator lost 2 cents on Tuesday's opening and a further 1 cent on Wednesday's close. However, the headline indicators can mask movements in individual micron indicators. The best results this week were concentrated between 19.5 to 20 micron merino fleece types, resulting in 25 to 40 cent rises. The crossbred sector, a standout performer over the past 12 months, gave back some of its more recent gains, essentially holding back the headline market indicators from being reported dearer for the week. Lower vegetable matter, higher strength merino types was what the market was chasing, and some of these sold to levels far in excess of the quote. When looked at in US dollars, the market took a more positive lift of 13 cents. 27,307 bales were sold nationally for the week, and with stability in prices returning, the pass-in rate was considerably lower at 5.7%. Major buyers included Techwool, PJ Morris and Endeavour. With the Western region not conducting a sale next week, the national offering falls to just 21,600 bales. Early estimates for the following week indicate around 25,000 bales will be on offer in what will be the final sale before the annual three-week mid-year recess.
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2: Hello, I'm Shannon Kirkwood. Prime Minister Anthony Albanese has detailed how a new Office of AI will help regulate the nation's AI uptake. Mr. Albanese has announced the new office within his department during a speech at the University of Sydney today. He also says a set of Australian standards for AI include expectations for AI data centres and will also deliver greater protections for Australian creatives.
3: Not everything produced in Australia is up for grabs. Not at all. Australian writers, musicians, artists and journalists must retain ownership and control of their work. Our laws will spell that out, plain as day.
2: A new report shows 1 in 7 Australian children are living with a mental health disorder, but a shortage of psychiatrists means they're not receiving help early enough. Laura Devoy has the story.
4: Current projections indicate for every 571 children expected to be living with moderate to severe mental illness, just one psychiatrist is available to treat them. The report by the Australian and New Zealand College of Psychiatrists found 50% of all mental health disorders emerge before the age of 14. It says early intervention is vital to ensure children are not in crisis when they first access help. The college is calling for urgent intervention to expand specialist capacity to ensure children can access care early before complexities and comorbidities set in.
2: The remaining US troops in Iraq are due to fully withdraw by the end of September. Iraq's Prime Minister Ali al-Zaidi and US President Donald Trump have made the announcement in Washington. Around 2,500 US troops had been deployed in the country carrying out counter-Islamic State operations, but that number has declined in recent months. A long-running study on young Australians is contradicting assumptions about youth disengagement. The longitudinal study of Australian children has followed two cohorts aged 19 to 20 and 23 to 24 for over two decades. The Australian Institute of Family Studies findings reveals 89% of respondents voted in the 2022 election, while just 1 in 10 felt they had a meaningful say in government decisions. The Institute's Kirsten Campbell spoke to National Radio News about the findings.
5: In an environment where we're worried more about social cohesion and social fragmentation, young Australians care deeply about the issues affecting their communities and society, but the ways they participate in civic life are evolving.
2: A regional Victorian community is reportedly without a fully functioning council. The ABC's reporting only two councillors remain at Hepburn Shire Council after multiple councillors were served with criminal charges brought by a private businessman. Upcoming meetings have been cancelled and will no longer go ahead, although bins will still be collected and libraries will remain open. The charges reportedly relate to allegations Hepburn Shire Council adopted its budget without certain financial documents. Turning to sport now, Sydney's Isaac Heaney says teammate Logan McDonald is good to go for Friday night's AFL contest against Adelaide at the SCG, having overcome a quad injury. In other news, Jay Polkinghorne will make his AFL debut for Geelong against St Kilda tomorrow night, and Spain will learn its opponent in the FIFA World Cup final tomorrow. Spain is the first nation through to the final after a 2-0 win over France this morning. England and Argentina will face off in the second semi-final early tomorrow.
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0: Yeah, hi, Nuri. Thanks for listening to Binjang 91.5. Hope everything's going well out there around the Bell River. And make sure you keep listening to what we've got, because we've got all the music for you.
1: 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KBD Property Maintenance. Sponsor Binjang 91.5.
2: G'day, I'm Andrew G, independent federal member for Clare. I recently moved a motion in the Australian Parliament calling on governments to bring in a support package for our businesses going broke because of the indefinite closure of the Great Western Highway, and also to commit major funding in the budget for improved road access between the Central West and Sydney. Unbelievably, when it came to a vote, no Labor or One Nation MPs supported it, and hardly any Liberals or Nationals either. Rest assured that I'll be keeping up the fight for the support our communities need and deserve. Authorised by AG Orange.
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1: Making news in the Wellington and District Leader, the Daily Liberal, 7 News and Government Sources, I'm Tony Graham. ACERES has awarded more than $2.1 million for community projects under its Community Grants Program, with initiatives being funded across 11 towns in Central West Arana RES, including in Wellington. Mount Arthur receives funding towards a reserve land manager at Mount Arthur Reserve, along with Friends of Burrendong Arboretum, the Wiradjuri Collection Stage 1, Wellington Athletics, equipping Wellington Little Athletics for growth, and a concrete apron for Wellington Men's Shed. A major crackdown on illegal tobacco has forced 4 Wellington businesses to shut their door for 90 days. It comes as authorities seize $100,000 worth of illicit cigarettes, vapes and loose tobacco. The forced closures are a part of a wider statewide enforcement blitz established after new laws gave authorities the power to issue immediate 90-day shutdown orders to shops suspected of selling illegal tobacco or unregistered vapes. Undercover inspectors and authorities uncovered millions of illicit items and large amounts of cash during raids across the Central West, severely disrupting the local black market supply. In addition to 90-day closures, operators and landlords now face massive penalties, including up to 7 years imprisonment and fines exceeding $1.5 million for commercial illicit tobacco sales. State Government MLC Stephen Lawrence has called for a change.
4: The illegal market is out of control. It's fueling organised crime. It's undermining the anti-smoking message. The choice is not between people buying $50 or $60 packets or not smoking. The real choice is between paying $50 or $60 for a packet of cigarettes or paying $10 or $15 for a packet of cigarettes. I'm not convinced that there's any longer a connection between the level of federal excise and a public health strategy. It seems to have become a revenue-raising mode for the federal government. They must cut the level of federal excise to drive down the black market.
1: A teenager has been airlifted to hospital after coming off a motorbike at Lake Burrendong. Emergency services were called to a location off the Circle Road, Mumble, at about 12:30 p.m. on Saturday, July 11, following reports of the incident. A New South Wales ambulance spokesperson said that paramedics attended to a female, understood to be aged 18 years, at the scene. She is reported to have sustained shoulder and pelvic injuries when she came off the bike. With the severity of her injuries, the toll ambulance rescue helicopter was tasked to the scene, and once the patient was on board, a medical team provided further treatment. The New South Wales ambulance spokesperson said that the 18-year-old was flown to Orange Health Service and she appeared to be in a stable condition. The annual household chemical clean-out will take place on Saturday 8 and Sunday 9th of August 2026 in both Dubbo and Wellington. Dubbo Regional Council Mayor Josh Black said the annual household chemical clean-out is a great opportunity for residents to clean out their garage or shed and dispose of those unwanted household chemicals or paint for free. The annual household chemical clean-out will be held at the Wellington Waste and Recycling Centre on Nanama Village Road on Sunday 9 August 2026 from 11 until 2 p.m. The weather outlook. Sunny to cloudy as daytime maximum temperatures shift below the mid-teens as nighttime minimums decrease. Daily conditions today, 5 to 13, Wednesday frost, 4 to 12, Thursday 5 to 14, Friday 6 to 17, Saturday 6 to 17 and Sunday also 6 to 17. Relative humidity ranging from 54% day and 96% night, with wind speed between 3 and 12 kilometres per hour this week. UV index moderate, sunrise 7:05 a.m, sunset 5:15 p.m. Burrendong Dam is at 30% capacity, Windermere 83.

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0: You're listening to Tony Graham on Binjiang 91.5. And today I'm talking to the Mayor of Dubbo Regional Council, Josh Black. G'day, Josh.
3: G'day, Tony. G'day, listeners.
0: Well, you've just had a standing committee meeting, and there was a few things that were discussed and different things happening there. So let's go through that.
3: One of the major ones for the Wellington region is the draft planning agreement for the Maryvale Solar Farm. Now, people might look at it and say, oh, how come there's not enough money going to this or that? But you've got to remember, this was approved back in 2019, the approval for this solar farm. So the planning agreement is negotiated under the rules back then. But council then negotiated a bit of money, which would be a bit more today under today's current standards. But remember, it's under the 2019 standards. So some of the money from there will be going into community projects. Some will be for sealing a couple of the roads around the solar farm for local residents, and that'll last for 25 years.
0: Okay. And then you were looking at homeless people in public places, which is always a very concerning thing, isn't it?
3: Yeah, that's right. So the policy, what we can do. So being homeless isn't a crime, and if someone is homeless, then there's a whole heap of failings of the system, state and federal funded, before someone even becomes homeless. So it's a growing problem in society, and we've got to do what we can as a council to help pick up the pieces when it gets to the very end of the line and someone becomes homeless in a public place. Remembering it's really the state and federal government's responsibility. So we're going to assess the policy, get a report back to the November meeting, but instead of just looking internally at how we think the policy has worked, it's to go out to external stakeholders in the community and ask people in the community their thoughts on how council's policy has worked. The 12-month anniversary will be coming up in October, so getting ready for that and basically talking to people on the ground and saying, how's it actually working within the community about linking up people who are experiencing homelessness with the right service providers. And I'd like to see, obviously, everyone in some form of proper accommodation. But it's getting increasingly difficult to do as the state government's not building enough social and public housing and not being funded enough from the feds either. So we'll do what we can at council, but we're fairly limited in what we can actually do.
0: Okay. And the libraries are running a literacy open day.
3: There's the big library open day. So there's the Library and Information Week coming up on the 27th of July to the 2nd of August. And the open day will be held at the Wellington Library branch on Thursday the 30th of July. Now, 40% of New South Wales residents don't have a library card. So there's a whole stack of people out there who can go along and join up. If you're not a member, it's free to join. And if you join between the 27th of July and the 2nd of August, you go in the draw to win a pair of Apple AirPods. So that's an incentive enough to go in and sign up. But look, there's so much at the library now. It's not like when we were kids and there was just newspapers and a few World Book encyclopedias and those sort of things. There's all the online resources. You can read all the newspapers online for free. You can do that from home. You can get books delivered at home, et cetera, et cetera. There's heaps of different things that you can do at the library. And it's amazing when you go into the library, Tony, what a vibrant place they are. There's always new resources. There's the Lego clubs. There's heaps of after-school and school holiday activities being run for the kids by the amazing staff at the library. So, look, I encourage anyone who hasn't been to the library for a while, make use of your library. And it's not funded enough by the state government. A lot of other states, it's 50-50 council and state government funding, but in New South Wales, it's nowhere near that. It's been pegged, the funding has been pegged right back. So we've got a notice of motion to move. We'll do a bit of advocacy work coming up through council on the state government to try to get the get it back on the agenda to fund libraries at a much higher rate to take the pressure off ratepayers, but also to be able to provide a better service.
0: Yes, okay. Well, of course, now it's the new financial year, so there's a reset on the bulky rubbish pickup to start with. And I think you're entitled to 2 a year now, aren't you? Apart from the fact that you can also get a ticket to take stuff to the dump if you need to do it that way in addition. And that's all apart. Yeah, that's all apart from the household cleanup, the chemical household cleanup. That's also will be operating soon.
3: Yeah, no, you're right there. So the tip voucher, everyone gets a tip voucher, plus you can also book in the bulky rubbish, but you can swap one for the other. So, look, there's so many opportunities to get rid of your household waste for free in the correct way that there shouldn't be anyone dumping illegally. It does cost us a lot of money. And so I really encourage people to make use of the tip voucher, but also your one free bulky waste, which you can then convert. So you can get online and you can book that in, or just go into council or ring council and get it sorted. So instead of just the one a year, there's multiple ways there and you can do it whenever you want. And that also feeds into the Plastic Free July, where this is right across Australia, but council is really encouraging people to look at making sure that plastics are recycled and they don't end up in the environment. And what can we do amongst our daily lives to reduce the use of single-use plastics? So you know that when you go to certain fast food establishments now, you don't get a plastic straw. It's like a cardboard straw. Stopping all those plastics, single-use plastics that you use once then throw away, stopping them from getting into the environment is good for everyone, Tony.
0: Absolutely it is. Now, there's been a boundary adjustment that we've had on the news and everything out there at Yeovil. So how did that go? There was an official change last week, wasn't there?
3: That's right. Last Friday, a little ceremony out there, and it was put on by Cabonshire, the amazing Kevin Beattie and his team. Did a great job in the Yeovil community and North Yeovil community. So there was a little ceremony to cut a ribbon across the little bridge, Buckenbar Creek Bridge. Phil Donato and Andrew G were there, and Councillor Lucas Butler and myself from Dubbo, and a few councillors from Cabon as well. So look, after 141 years, there was a lot of people, Yeovil locals, who were happy to see North Yeovil and Yeovil reunited. And we'd been paying, Dubbo Regional Council had been paying Cabonshire Council for a while to do the garbage pickups and the mowing and whippersnipping and those sort of things while they're doing all of that in Yeovil. Just drive 30 seconds across the bridge to North Yeovil and run around there as well. So, look, this is a good thing, and everyone was very happy. There was no complaints, and it was a fantastic free barbecue put on by the Yeovil community there.
0: Fantastic. Well, what a great outcome that was. And we've been talking to Josh Black. Thanks very much, Josh.
3: Thanks, Tony.
0: Josh is the Mayor of Dubbo Regional Council, and you've been talking to Josh and Tony Graham, your host on Binjang 91.5.
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0: Why don't you check Bin Jang's Facebook for the What's On? 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
2: Hello, I'm Shannon Kirkwood. Prime Minister Anthony Albanese has detailed how a new Office of AI will help regulate the nation's AI uptake. Mr. Albanese has announced the new office within his department during a speech at the University of Sydney today. He also says a set of Australian standards for AI include expectations for AI data centres and will also deliver greater protections for Australian creatives.
3: Not everything produced in Australia is up for grabs. Not at all. Australian writers, musicians, artists and journalists must retain ownership and control of their work. Our laws will spell that out, plain as day.
2: A new report shows 1 in 7 Australian children are living with a mental health disorder, but a shortage of psychiatrists means they're not receiving help early enough. Laura Devoy has the story.
4: Current projections indicate for every 571 children expected to be living with moderate to severe mental illness, just one psychiatrist is available to treat them. The report by the Australian and New Zealand College of Psychiatrists found 50% of all mental health disorders emerge before the age of 14. It says early intervention is vital to ensure children are not in crisis when they first access help. The college is calling for urgent intervention to expand specialist capacity to ensure children can access care early before complexities and comorbidities set in.
2: The remaining US troops in Iraq are due to fully withdraw by the end of September. Iraq's Prime Minister Ali al-Zaidi and US President Donald Trump have made the announcement in Washington. Around 2,500 US troops had been deployed in the country carrying out counter-Islamic State operations, but that number has declined in recent months. A long-running study on young Australians is contradicting assumptions about youth disengagement. The longitudinal study of Australian children has followed two cohorts aged 19 to 20 and 23 to 24 for over two decades. The Australian Institute of Family Studies findings reveals 89% of respondents voted in the 2022 election, while just 1 in 10 felt they had a meaningful say in government decisions. The Institute's Kirsten Campbell spoke to National Radio News about the findings.
5: In an environment where we're worried more about social cohesion and social fragmentation, young Australians care deeply about the issues affecting their communities and society, but the ways they participate in civic life are evolving.
2: A regional Victorian community is reportedly without a fully functioning council. The ABC's reporting only two councillors remain at Hepburn Shire Council after multiple councillors were served with criminal charges brought by a private businessman. Upcoming meetings have been cancelled and will no longer go ahead, although bins will still be collected and libraries will remain open. The charges reportedly relate to allegations Hepburn Shire Council adopted its budget without certain financial documents. Turning to sport now, Sydney's Isaac Heaney says teammate Logan McDonald is good to go for Friday night's AFL contest against Adelaide at the SCG, having overcome a quad injury. In other news, Jay Polkinghorne will make his AFL debut for Geelong against St Kilda tomorrow night, and Spain will learn its opponent in the FIFA World Cup final tomorrow. Spain is the first nation through to the final after a 2-0 win over France this morning. England and Argentina will face off in the second semi-final early tomorrow.
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1: That was English singer Elliot Eyre and Tiggs D'Orfer with Head in the Ground. You're listening to The Jang 91.5 and it is 7 minutes past two and currently 15.6 degrees in Wellington and is 7 minutes past two and currently 15.6 degrees in Wellington.

That was Cold Water, a song by American electronic dance music production group Major Lazer. It has vocals from Canadian singer Justin Bieber and Danish singer Mo. The song was released in 2016 as the lead single from their debut greatest hits album, Major Lazer Essentials. Next, we have Wendy Matthews with Let's Kiss Like Angels Do.

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Next we have Freda Payne with Band of Gold.

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That was Still Into You, a 2013 song for American rock band Paramore. Next we have the Sunny Boys with Alone With You.

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2: 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I mean, that's suspiciously generous. 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
1: Making news in the Wellington and District Leader, the Daily Liberal, 7 News and Government Sources, I'm Tony Graham. ACERES has awarded more than $2.1 million for community projects under its Community Grants Program, with initiatives being funded across 11 towns in Central West Arana RES, including in Wellington. Mount Arthur receives funding towards a reserve land manager at Mount Arthur Reserve, along with Friends of Burrendong Arboretum, the Wiradjuri Kletchen Stage 1, Wellington Athletics, equipping Wellington Little Athletics for growth, and a concrete apron for Wellington Men's Shed. A major crackdown on illegal tobacco has forced 4 Wellington businesses to shut their door for 90 days. It comes as authorities seize $100,000 worth of illicit cigarettes, vapes and loose tobacco. The forced closures are a part of a wider statewide enforcement blitz established after new laws gave authorities the power to issue immediate 90-day shutdown orders to shops suspected of selling illegal tobacco or unregistered vapes. Undercover inspectors and authorities uncovered millions of illicit items and large amounts of cash during raids across the Central West, severely disrupting the local black market supply. In addition to 90-day closures, operators and landlords now face massive penalties, including up to 7 years imprisonment and fines exceeding $1.5 million for commercial illicit tobacco sales. State Government MLC Stephen Lawrence has called for a change.
3: The illegal market is out of control. It's fueling organised crime. It's undermining the anti-smoking message. The choice is not between people buying $50 or $60 packets or not smoking. The real choice is between paying $50 or $60 for a packet of cigarettes or paying $10 or $15 for a packet of cigarettes. I'm not convinced that there's any longer a connection between the level of federal excise and a public health strategy. It seems to have become a revenue-raising mode for the federal government. They must cut the level of federal excise to drive down the black market.
1: A teenager has been airlifted to hospital after coming off a motorbike at Lake Burrendong. Emergency services were called to a location off the Circle Road, Mumble, at about 12:30pm on Saturday, July 11, following reports of the incident. A New South Wales ambulance spokesperson said that paramedics attended to a female, understood to be aged 18 years, at the scene. She is reported to have sustained shoulder and pelvic injuries when she came off the bike. With the severity of her injuries, the toll ambulance rescue helicopter was tasked to the scene, and once the patient was on board, a medical team provided further treatment. The New South Wales ambulance spokesperson said that the 18-year-old was flown to Orange Health Service and she appeared to be in a stable condition. The annual household chemical clean-out will take place on Saturday 8 and Sunday 9th of August 2026 in both Dubbo and Wellington. Dubbo Regional Council Mayor Josh Black said the annual household chemical clean-out is a great opportunity for residents to clean out their garage or shed and dispose of those unwanted household chemicals or paint for free. The annual household chemical clean-out will be held at the Wellington Waste and Recycling Centre on Nanama Village Road on Sunday 9 August 2026 from 11 until 2pm. The weather outlook. Sunny to cloudy as daytime maximum temperatures shift below the mid-teens as nighttime minimums decrease. Daily conditions today 5 to 13, Wednesday frost 4 to 12, Thursday 5 to 14, Friday 6 to 17, Saturday 6 to 17 and Sunday also 6 to 17. Relative humidity ranging from 54% day and 96% night, with wind speed between 3 and 12 kilometres per hour this week. UV index moderate, sunrise 7:05am, sunset 5:15pm. Burrendong Dam is at 30% capacity, Windermere 83.

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1: Binjiang,

That was American country music singer Luke Combs with Hurricane. You're listening to The Jam 91.5 and it is 19 minutes to 3. Tomorrow between 10 and 2 p.m., Wellington Lions pre-loved book fair reopens at 910 Nanama Crescent, where there will be lots more space and easier access. The Lions have lots of new exciting items for you to browse. Pop in now as they're having a half-price sale on all non-fiction books and 10 DVDs or CDs for $10. And that starts on Thursday between 10 and 2. Next we have Eskimo Joe with Black Fingernails, Red Wine.

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That was Want to Want Me, a song recorded by American singer Jason Derulo for his fourth studio album, Everything Is Four. It was released in 2015. Next we have Deballa Morgan with Dance the Night Away.

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1: National Radio News.
2: Good afternoon. I'm Shannon Kirkwood. The Prime Minister says a world-leading artificial intelligence framework will help Australians regain trust in AI. Anthony Albanese has announced in a speech at the University of Sydney his government will introduce a set of Australian standards for AI. They will set out clear rules for large data centres and also offer greater protections for creatives, while the Office of AI will be established within the Department of Prime Minister and Cabinet to accelerate the implementation of the standards.
3: It is not our goal to try and legislate for every possible eventuality or risk. That only creates the risk of Australia missing out on investment altogether. This is about having the flexibility to keep pace with change and get out in front of it.
2: The Green spokesperson for digital rights, Senator David Shoebridge, says it's another power grab by the Prime Minister.
4: What the Prime Minister has offered today is a single door in his office. No additional statutory powers, no additional resources, but a door that the big tech industry can knock on to get what they want. That is not going to deliver the protections Australians have been asking for.
2: The National Peak Body for Palliative Care says it welcomes steps to provide older people with life-limiting illness with tailored support. The Senate Community Affairs References Committee has recommended the funding and time restrictions placed on support at home end-of-life pathway be abolished. In its place, a flexible, clinically guided, needs-based model for end-of-life care at home. Palliative Care Australia says the current model doesn't always work because access is tied to a time limit and a prognosis rather than to a person's care needs. The Australian Institute of Family Studies says more can be done to facilitate civil engagement among young people. The Institute has published a report containing a long-running 20-year survey of over 4,000 young Australians. It found while 82% have signed an online petition and 31% attended a protest, only 1% were regularly involved with a political party. Speaking to National Radio News, the Institute's Kirsten Campbell says institutions have a responsibility to find ways to engage with young Australians.
5: This really talks about the importance of civic and political institutions meeting young people where they're at, building trust in the process and building accessible pathways where young people can talk about the issues that affect them and understand how that information's being used.
2: Major changes are on the way for Tasmanians at the next federal election. The Electoral Commission has announced proposed boundary changes detailed earlier this year have largely been adopted. The redistribution will result in more than 20% of Tasmanians changing electorate, while voters are being asked to have a say on an electoral name change ahead of the next federal election.
6: The electorate of Franklin is proposed to be named in honour of Tonga Longata, a prominent Aboriginal leader and warrior in Tasmania during the 1800s. His name was put forward a few times through the phases of public consultation. If adopted, this will be the first time in Tasmania's history that an electorate will be named after an Indigenous person.
2: To sport now, former St Kilda player Nikki Winmar has been removed from the Australian Football Hall of Fame after an assault conviction. His former club has also suspended his place in the club's Hall of Fame, pending a possible appeal. The former AFL player was convicted of three assault charges by a Victorian magistrate earlier this month. AFL Chair Craig Drummond says the Commission acknowledges Nikki Winmar's significant contribution to Australian football, but the recent findings against him render inappropriate his place in the Australian Football Hall of Fame.
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That was Hush, a song for Deep Purple. It was a religion originally sung by Billy Joe Royal.

That was good enough, a song for Australian indie pop singer G Flip. It was released in 2023.

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that was Sisters Are Doing It For Themselves, a song by a British pop duo Eurythmics and American singer Aretha Franklin. It's a modern feminist anthem, and it was written by Eurythmic members Annie Lennox and David Stewart.

That was Try That in a Small Town, a song for American country singer Jason Aldean. Next we have Elton John with Benny and the Jets.

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1: 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ACERES has awarded more than $2.1 million for community projects under its Community Grants Program, with initiatives being funded across 11 towns in Central West Arana RES, including in Wellington. Mount Arthur receives funding towards a reserve land manager at Mount Arthur Reserve, along with Friends of Burrendong Arboretum, the Wiradjuri Collection Stage 1, Wellington Athletics, equipping Wellington Little Athletics for growth, and a concrete apron for Wellington Men's Shed. A major crackdown on illegal tobacco has forced 4 Wellington businesses to shut their door for 90 days. It comes as authorities seize $100,000 worth of illicit cigarettes, vapes and loose tobacco. The forced closures are a part of a wider statewide enforcement blitz established after new laws gave authorities the power to issue immediate 90-day shutdown orders to shops suspected of selling illegal tobacco or unregistered vapes. Undercover inspectors and authorities uncovered millions of illicit items and large amounts of cash during raids across the Central West, severely disrupting the local black market supply. In addition to 90-day closures, operators and landlords now face massive penalties, including up to 7 years imprisonment and fines exceeding $1.5 million for commercial illicit tobacco sales. State Government MLC Stephen Lawrence has called for a change.
4: The illegal market is out of control. It's fueling organised crime. It's undermining the anti-smoking message. The choice is not between people buying $50 or $60 packets or not smoking. The real choice is between paying $50 or $60 for a packet of cigarettes or paying $10 or $15 for a packet of cigarettes. I'm not convinced that there's any longer a connection between the level of federal excise and a public health strategy. It seems to have become a revenue-raising mode for the federal government. They must cut the level of federal excise to drive down the black market.
1: The annual household chemical clean-out will take place on Saturday 8 and Sunday 9th of August 2026 in both Dubbo and Wellington. Dubbo Regional Council Mayor Josh Black said the annual household chemical clean-out is a great opportunity for residents to clean out their garage or shed and dispose of those unwanted household chemicals or paint for free. The annual household chemical clean-out will be held at the Wellington Waste and Recycling Centre on Nanama Village Road on Sunday 9 August 2026 from 11 until 2 p.m. The weather outlook. Sunny to cloudy as daytime maximum temperatures shift below the mid-teens as nighttime minimums decrease. Daily conditions today, 5 to 13, Wednesday frost, 4 to 12, Thursday 5 to 14, Friday 6 to 17, Saturday 6 to 17, and Sunday also 6 to 17. Relative humidity ranging from 54% day and 96% night, with wind speed between 3 and 12 kilometres per hour this week. UV index moderate, sunrise 7:05 a.m, sunset 5:15 p.m. Burrendong Dam is at 30% capacity, Windermere 83.

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that was All Right Now, a song by English rock band Free. It was released on their third studio album, Fire and Water, in 1970.

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0: You're listening to Binjang 91.5. We play the hits from the 60s. We play the hits from the 70s. We play the hits from the 80s. We play the hits from the 90s. We play the hits from today. Binjang 91.5. We play the hits.
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1: 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'Cause when I leave for the night, I ain't coming back.

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2: Good afternoon, I'm Alyssa Delfs. Western Australian authorities are treating a petrel, which is the latest presumed positive H5 bird flu case. The Australian Chief Veterinary Officer, Dr. Beth Cookson, says the sequencing of the virus could not be determined, so WA authorities are treating the case as a positive as a precautionary measure. There have been 14 confirmed or presumed positive detections of H5 bird flu in Australia. All but one have been wild migratory seabirds. Dr. Cookson says there are no detections of the deadly virus in poultry or in Australia's agricultural production systems. A new report has determined solar and onshore wind are the backbone of a least cost future electricity system. Shannon Kirkwood reports.
3: The CSIRO and Australian Energy Market Operator's GenCost 2025-26 final report shows electricity generation costs are expected to continue falling in the near term, while fossil generation technology costs are increasing. It says renewables, supported by storage, remain the lowest cost generation investments for Australia's future electricity system to achieve net zero. Under a net zero scenario, solar and onshore wind are projected to supply 93% of electricity by 2050. The modelling also shows gas technologies will contribute around 3 to 7% of generation.
2: The Business Council of Australia has backed a Labor government plan to introduce AI standards. Prime Minister Anthony Albanese today announced a new Office of AI will be created within his department to help regulate Australia's AI uptake. Meanwhile, the Climate Council says the new AI office must make good on the Prime Minister's pledge for additional renewable energy to power all new data centres. They're pushing for targeted reforms as the Queensland government unveils plans to allow data centres to expand without any renewable energy requirements. The council says this poses significant risks to both the climate and Australian power bills. A man has been shot dead while sitting in a car in what police believe was a targeted attack. Emergency services were called to a street in Sydney's northwest shortly after 7 a.m. this morning following reports of a shooting. Officers found the man, aged in his 30s, with significant wounds from multiple gunshots inside a car. He was unable to be revived and died at the scene. Acting Superintendent Michael Marinello provided an update and says the victim was known to police and the attack did not appear to be random.
4: It does seem to be a very brazen attack. And any public place shooting in New South Wales is something that's of concern to us.
2: And a new report from the Australian Institute of Family Studies says volunteering is a vital way for young people to build trust in institutions. It's based on the findings of a long-term study which found that while young Australians were engaged with social issues, they had low trust in political institutions and media. LCAS longitudinal head Kristen Campbell told National Radio News, volunteering benefits the individual and the organisations.
5: Volunteering is one of the key ways that we build trust, care and connection with other members of our society and share work on the things that really matter to us. So it's a really critical way to build those connections, find people who share an interest in an issue that you are and feel like you can act and make a difference.
2: And in sport, two Australian rugby stalwarts are poised to play for New South Wales again after 7 years overseas. Fly half Bernard Foley and halfback Nick Phipps will once again make Sydney their home next year after spurring the Wallabies to a World Cup final and the Waratahs to their only Super Rugby Premiership. AAP reports today that the pair are on the verge of signing one-year contracts with the Waratahs.
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2: Binjang.

That was The Logical Song, a song by British rock group Supertramp. Was released as the lead single from their album Breakfast in America in March 1979.

That was done, a song recorded by American country music singer Chris Jansen. Next we have Eric Burdon and the Animals with CC Rider.

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3: Fancy a tender, juicy steak? A nice warming casserole on a cold winter's night? 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Then Cusack's Butchery in Lee Street is the place to go. 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

That was The Way It Is, a song by American rock group Bruce Hornsby and The Range. It was released in 1986.

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1: Making news in the Wellington and District Leader, the Daily Liberal, 7 News and Government Sources, I'm Tony Graham. ACERES has awarded more than $2.1 million for community projects under its Community Grants Program, with initiatives being funded across 11 towns in Central West Arana RES, including in Wellington. Mount Arthur receives funding towards a reserve land manager at Mount Arthur Reserve, along with Friends of Burrendong Arboretum, the Wiradjuri Collection Stage 1, Wellington Athletics, equipping Wellington Little Athletics for growth, and a concrete apron for Wellington Men's Shed. A major crackdown on illegal tobacco has forced 4 Wellington businesses to shut their door for 90 days. It comes as authorities seize $100,000 worth of illicit cigarettes, vapes and loose tobacco. The forced closures are a part of a wider statewide enforcement blitz established after new laws gave authorities the power to issue immediate 90-day shutdown orders to shops suspected of selling illegal tobacco or unregistered vapes. Undercover inspectors and authorities uncovered millions of illicit items and large amounts of cash during raids across the Central West, severely disrupting the local black market supply. In addition to 90-day closures, operators and landlords now face massive penalties, including up to 7 years imprisonment and fines exceeding $1.5 million for commercial illicit tobacco sales. State Government MLC Stephen Lawrence has called for a change.
3: The illegal market is out of control. It's fueling organised crime. It's undermining the anti-smoking message. The choice is not between people buying $50 or $60 packets or not smoking. The real choice is between paying $50 or $60 for a packet of cigarettes or paying $10 or $15 for a packet of cigarettes. I'm not convinced that there's any longer a connection between the level of federal excise and a public health strategy. It seems to have become a revenue-raising mode for the federal government. They must cut the level of federal excise to drive down the black market.
1: The annual household chemical clean-out will take place on Saturday 8 and Sunday 9th of August 2026 in both Dubbo and Wellington. Dubbo Regional Council Mayor Josh Black said the annual household chemical clean-out is a great opportunity for residents to clean out their garage or shed and dispose of those unwanted household chemicals or paint for free. The annual household chemical clean-out will be held at the Wellington Waste and Recycling Centre on Nanama Village Road on Sunday 9 August 2026 from 11 until 2 p.m. The weather outlook. Sunny to cloudy as daytime maximum temperatures shift below the mid-teens as nighttime minimums decrease. Daily conditions today, 5 to 13, Wednesday frost, 4 to 12, Thursday 5 to 14, Friday 6 to 17, Saturday 6 to 17, and Sunday also 6 to 17. Relative humidity ranging from 54% day and 96% night, with wind speed between 3 and 12 kilometres per hour this week. UV index moderate, sunrise 7:05 a.m, sunset 5:15 p.m. Burrendong Dam is at 30% capacity, wind a mere 83.

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That was Can't Stop Myself from Loving You, a song written by ex-Easy Beats members Harry Vander and George Young in 1974. They finished the backing track for the song and cast around for a singer, choosing local performer Johnny Cave to record and release the track under the name William Shakespeare.

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2: Good afternoon, I'm Melissa Delfs. The opposition says a landmark move to regulate Australia's AI uptake from within the Prime Minister's department through a new AI office would just create more bureaucracy. Anthony Albanese today announced plans to manage the nation's approach to the artificial intelligence revolution, declaring an end to the government's current case-by-case approach. But Liberal leader Angus Taylor says it's an attempt to increase the size of the Labor government.
3: What he's announced is an office in an office, inside his own office. He's going to have another office. And what is that office going to do? I mean, honestly, the answer to this is not more bureaucracy. The trouble with this Prime Minister and this government is the answer to every problem is always more bureaucracy.
2: Meantime, the Industry and Science Minister is set to work on the design of the new national AI standards. Speaking to the ABC, Tim Ayres says the government has been working on issues around artificial intelligence for some time.
4: We've been engaged in a discussion with the states about those data centre expectations, working with large tech firms who have signed memorandums of understanding. It is now time to move to make those standards mandatory and consistent across the country, so that data centre development, artificial intelligence more broadly, is adopted here on Australia's terms.
2: The Queensland government has announced a significant reduction in the number of fire ants in southeast Queensland. With the details, Shannon Kirkwood.
5: The Christopher Fuller government says it spent $24 million on aerial suppression and has pledged further funding. The state government says more than 185,000 hectares of land has already been treated across the southeast, which it says has led to an 86% reduction in fire ant populations in some areas. The state government says while it's a significant milestone, further success can only be reached through cooperation across community, industry and government. If fire ants are left untreated, the potential losses to Australia's agricultural industry is estimated at $381 million annually.
2: Rain and storms are on the forecast for Western Australia tomorrow, while the East Coast is set to see showers. The Bureau of Meteorology's Alana Cherney has the details.
6: There are, however, a couple of weather systems on each side of the country bringing us some wet weather. To start with, we have this moist southeasterly flow combined with a trough near the New South Wales and Queensland border areas, bringing some enhanced shower activity to those regions. And out west, we have a cold front, which will bring some rain and thunderstorms, some heavy falls possible about the southwest of Western Australia.
2: And overseas, the death toll from an explosive fire at a pub in Bangkok has now risen to 32 after two more people died from their injuries. It comes as Thai police investigate the possibility of negligence as a factor in the blaze, which has been one of the most deadly in recent years in Thailand. It tore through the pub in the north of the city close to midnight on Sunday, with witnesses describing an explosion, a horizontal burst of fire and smoke engulfing the single-story venue. At least 30 people are still being treated in hospital in the city for their injuries. 15 of those are in intensive care units, while a total of 44 people have been discharged. And in sport now, a photographic exhibition in Sydney is marking 20 years since the first Women in League round. The Captains is on display at the Museum of Contemporary Art at Circular Quay. The photographs capture 12 NRLW players, one from each club, in a variety of poses alongside objects which connect to the game which they cherished.
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That was Love Me Now, song by American singer John Legend. It served as the lead single from his fifth studio album, Darkness and Light, and it was released in 2016. Next, we have Crowded House with It's Only Natural.

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That was American country music duo Maddie and Tay with Die From a Broken Heart. 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
1: Making news in the Wellington and District Leader, the Daily Liberal, 7 News and Government Sources, I'm Tony Graham. ACERES has awarded more than $2.1 million for community projects under its Community Grants Program, with initiatives being funded across 11 towns in Central West Arana RES, including in Wellington. Mount Arthur receives funding towards a reserve land manager at Mount Arthur Reserve, along with Friends of Burrendong Arboretum, the Wiradjuri Collection Stage 1, Wellington Athletics, equipping Wellington Little Athletics for growth, and a concrete apron for Wellington Men's Shed. A major crackdown on illegal tobacco has forced 4 Wellington businesses to shut their door for 90 days. It comes as authorities seize $100,000 worth of illicit cigarettes, vapes and loose tobacco. The forced closures are a part of a wider statewide enforcement blitz established after new laws gave authorities the power to issue immediate 90-day shutdown orders to shops suspected of selling illegal tobacco or unregistered vapes. Undercover inspectors and authorities uncovered millions of illicit items and large amounts of cash during raids across the Central West, severely disrupting the local black market supply. In addition to 90-day closures, operators and landlords now face massive penalties, including up to 7 years imprisonment and fines exceeding $1.5 million for commercial illicit tobacco sales. State Government MLC Stephen Lawrence has called for a change.
4: The illegal market is out of control. It's fueling organised crime. It's undermining the anti-smoking message. The choice is not between people buying $50 or $60 packets or not smoking. The real choice is between paying $50 or $60 for a packet of cigarettes or paying $10 or $15 for a packet of cigarettes. I'm not convinced that there's any longer a connection between the level of federal excise and a public health strategy. It seems to have become a revenue-raising mode for the federal government. They must cut the level of federal excise to drive down the black market.
1: The annual household chemical clean-out will take place on Saturday 8 and Sunday 9th of August 2026 in both Dubbo and Wellington. Dubbo Regional Council Mayor Josh Black said the annual household chemical clean-out is a great opportunity for residents to clean out their garage or shed and dispose of those unwanted household chemicals or paint for free. The annual household chemical clean-out will be held at the Wellington Waste and Recycling Centre on Nanama Village Road on Sunday 9 August 2026 from 11 until 2 p.m. The weather outlook. Sunny to cloudy as daytime maximum temperatures shift below the mid-teens as nighttime minimums decrease. Daily conditions today, 5 to 13, Wednesday frost, 4 to 12, Thursday 5 to 14, Friday 6 to 17, Saturday 6 to 17, and Sunday also 6 to 17. Relative humidity ranging from 54% day and 96% night, with wind speed between 3 and 12 kilometres per hour this week. UV index moderate, sunrise 7:05 a.m, sunset 5:15 p.m. Burrendong Dam is at 30% capacity, wind a mere 83.

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was How Far I'll Go. Canadian singer Alicia Cara recorded the song for the Moana soundtrack. Next, we have Elvis Presley with Burning Love.

That was I Remember Everything, a song by American singer Zach Bryan and country music artist Casey Musgrave. 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Next we have The Cranberries with Zombie.

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2: Hello, I'm Alyssa Delfs. Experts and organisations have welcomed the news Australia will introduce legal standards for artificial intelligence and data centres in less than a year. The Prime Minister announced the plans today that make it a legal requirement for AI data centre operators to underwrite new energy generation. It will also see the creation of an AI office within the Prime Minister's department. Speaking to the ABC, UNSW AI Institute Chief Scientist Toby Walsh welcomed the speech and says he wrote a report for the Commonwealth in 2019 calling for a whole-of-government approach.
3: So I'm glad that they've finally come round to identify that this is a good idea. The Prime Minister's speech addressed many of the issues justifiably worrying Australians, data centres that are being built in our backyards, the impact it's having on people's jobs, the impact it's having on our creative industries, the impact it's having on our kids. So he said lots of good things.
2: It's been 13 years since the Rudd government initiated an indefinite offshore detention regime that still holds over 100 people who arrived in Australia by boat. And on the anniversary, St. Vincent de Paul's Society is urging Australia to heed the call of Pope Leo. The pontiff recently commemorated his predecessor Pope Francis's visit to the Italian island of Lampedusa, where in 2013 he condemned global indifference to the people also arriving there on boat, standing in solidarity with them. This month, Pope Leo also visited the island, making the same comments as Pope Francis. A new report shows 1 in 7 Australian children are living with a mental health disorder, but a shortage of psychiatrists means they're not receiving help early enough. Laura Devoy reports.
4: Current projections indicate for every 571 children expected to be living with moderate to severe mental illness, just one psychiatrist is available to treat them. The report by the Australian and New Zealand College of Psychiatrists found 50% of all mental health disorders emerge before the age of 14. It says early intervention is vital to ensure children are not in crisis when they first access help. The college is calling for urgent intervention to expand specialist capacity to ensure children can access care early before complexities and comorbidities set in.
2: Almost 3 in 4 used tyres are being shredded and burnt overseas for fuel rather than recycled or reused. Speaking at a parliamentary inquiry today, representatives from automotive groups, tyre companies and universities issued the warning that rogue importers, unaccredited collectors and firms burying tyres were preventing Australian companies from turning waste into profit. At the inquiry, which launched in November and is tasked with investigating environment, community and health concerns around tyre disposals, they heard calls for sustainable reuse and stricter rules to address the problem. And overseas, 80% of new Ebola cases in eastern Congo are emerging from unknown chains of transmission. Authorities say it's a sign the outbreak is spreading faster than health officials can track. Congo has been battling an outbreak of a rare type of Ebola since May, with no approved treatment or vaccine. The African Centre for Disease Control says it's the fastest growing Ebola outbreak on the continent. And to sport now, former St Kilda player Nicky Winmar has been removed from the Australian Football Hall of Fame after an assault conviction. His former club has also suspended his place in the club's Hall of Fame, pending a possible appeal. The former AFL player was convicted of 3 assault charges earlier this month. AFL Chair Craig Drummond says the commission acknowledges Nicky Winmar's significant contribution to Australian football, but the recent findings against him render inappropriate his place in the Australian Football Hall of Fame.
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1: Making news in the Wellington and District Leader, the Daily Liberal, 7 News and Government Sources, I'm Tony Graham. ACERES has awarded more than $2.1 million for community projects under its Community Grants Program, with initiatives being funded across 11 towns in Central West Arana RES, including in Wellington. Mount Arthur receives funding towards a reserve land manager at Mount Arthur Reserve, along with Friends of Burrendong Arboretum, the Wiradjuri Collection Stage 1, Wellington Athletics, equipping Wellington Little Athletics for growth, and a concrete apron for Wellington Men's Shed. A major crackdown on illegal tobacco has forced 4 Wellington businesses to shut their door for 90 days. It comes as authorities seize $100,000 worth of illicit cigarettes, vapes and loose tobacco. The forced closures are a part of a wider statewide enforcement blitz established after new laws gave authorities the power to issue immediate 90-day shutdown orders to shops suspected of selling illegal tobacco or unregistered vapes. Undercover inspectors and authorities uncovered millions of illicit items and large amounts of cash during raids across the Central West, severely disrupting the local black market supply. In addition to 90-day closures, operators and landlords now face massive penalties, including up to 7 years imprisonment and fines exceeding $1.5 million for commercial illicit tobacco sales. State Government MLC Stephen Lawrence has called for a change.
3: The illegal market is out of control. It's fueling organised crime. It's undermining the anti-smoking message. The choice is not between people buying $50 or $60 packets or not smoking. The real choice is between paying $50 or $60 for a packet of cigarettes or paying $10 or $15 for a packet of cigarettes. I'm not convinced that there's any longer a connection between the level of federal excise and a public health strategy. It seems to have become a revenue-raising mode for the federal government. They must cut the level of federal excise to drive down the black market.
1: The annual household chemical clean-out will take place on Saturday 8 and Sunday 9th of August 2026 in both Dubbo and Wellington. Dubbo Regional Council Mayor Josh Black said the annual household chemical clean-out is a great opportunity for residents to clean out their garage or shed and dispose of those unwanted household chemicals or paint for free. The annual household chemical clean-out will be held at the Wellington Waste and Recycling Centre on Nanama Village Road on Sunday 9 August 2026 from 11 until 2 p.m. The weather outlook. Sunny to cloudy as daytime maximum temperatures shift below the mid-teens as nighttime minimums decrease. Daily conditions today, 5 to 13, Wednesday frost, 4 to 12, Thursday 5 to 14, Friday 6 to 17, Saturday 6 to 17, and Sunday also 6 to 17. Relative humidity ranging from 54% day and 96% night, with wind speed between 3 and 12 kilometres per hour this week. UV index moderate, sunrise 7:05 a.m, sunset 5:15 p.m. Burrendong Dam is at 30% capacity, Windermere 83.

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2: Dubbo Prime Cattle presented a yarding of 2,980, and numbers were up by 1,800, and was good quality with good numbers of prime young cattle, along with odd pens to suit the feeders. There was a much improved selection of cows, along with limited numbers of prime grown steers and heifers. Fewer regular buyers were operating, with some feeder buyers absent. Young cattle to the trade were 20 cents dearer, with the prime vealers and yearlings selling from 520 to 574 cents per kilogram. Lightweight feeder steers were 10 cents cheaper, while the heavier feeder steers and feeder heifers were up to 15 cents per kilogram dearer. Feeder steers sold from 500 to 614 cents, while the feeder heifers sold from 470 to 570 cents per kilogram. Young cattle to the restockers were 20 cents dearer, with the young steers selling to 675 cents and the young restocker heifers sold to 571 cents per kilogram. Grown steers and heifers were 9 to 13 cents cheaper, with the prime grown steers selling to 459 cents, while the prime grown heifers sold from 460 to 484 cents per kilogram. Cows were firm to 5 cents dearer, with the 2 and 3 scores to the processors selling from 370 to 396 cents per kilogram. Prime heavyweight cows sold from 396 cents to 428 to average 412 cents per kilogram. Cows to the restockers were considerably dearer, with Angus cows, PTIC, selling to 468 cents, while the balance of the cows to the restockers sold from 200 to 448 cents per kilogram. Heavy bulls sold to 432 cents per kilogram. Dubbo Prime Sheep gave it a yarding of 12,700. It was a good quality yarding with some good runs of heavyweights, but there were only limited numbers of trade weights. There were good numbers of exotic lambs, along with fair numbers of well-finished merinos. Lightweight lambs to the processors were firm, with the 12 to 18 kilogram two scores selling from $207 to $232 a head. Trade lambs were $6 to $8 dearer, with the 20 to 24 kilogram lambs selling from $221 to $318 a head to average 1,260 cents per kilogram carcass weight. Heavyweight lambs were firm, with the 24 to 30 kilogram lambs selling from $300 to $350 to average between 1,190 and 1,220 cents per kilogram carcass weight. Lambs over 30 kilogram sold from $333 to $376 a head. Merino lambs were $6 dearer, with trade weights selling from $230 to $300 a head. Limited numbers of lambs to the restockers were cheaper, with crossbred and exotic lambs to the restockers selling from $139 to $232 a head. Lambs to the feeders, though, were dearer, with the feeders paying from $274 to $288 a head, and merino hoggets sold to $296 a head. There were 5,110 mutton yarded, where most grades were firm to $8 a head cheaper. Merino ewes sold from $142 to $309, while crossbred ewes sold from $188 to $334 a head. Heavy Dorper wethers sold to $336 a head, with most sheep selling between $835 and $940 per kilogram carcass weight. At the store cattle sale, strong and consistent prices were achieved for a significant portion of last year's spring drop calves. The market fed off the promise of another big grass season and recent trading of feeder cattle at high money values. The sale was on par at the recent store sale at CTLX. The standout feature of the sale was the price consistency for well-bred Angus steers and heifers over all categories. A large field of buyers made it to the sale, with restockers the volume buyers over all classes. Feedlots were also a play at the sale for cattle carrying weight and plenty of frame. Cattle returning to the paddock were destined for Oberon, Gilgandra, Come By Chance, Victoria and St George, Queensland, just to name a few. Well-bred steers, 200 to 280 kilos, sold to very strong demand, with the better drafts selling from 580 to 721 cents to average $1,634 a head. steers 330 to 400 kilogram, sold from 540 to 640 cents per kilogram, with the bulk of the Angus steers averaging 606 cents or $2,151 a head. Heavy steers over 400 kilogram averaged $2,400 a head. In the heifer sale, quality was more mixed, with some pens looking very wintry. Heifers 200 to 280 kilogram fetched from 437 to 687 cents per kilogram. Heifers 330 to 400 kilogram were keenly sought by restockers, with the bulk making from 488 to 551 cents to average $1,822 a head. In wool, last week's close ended up with a consolidation of levels after a fortnight of losses, and the market continued down that path this week, even if somewhat erratically. The Northern Region indicator lost 2 cents on Tuesday's opening and a further 1 cent on Wednesday's close. However, the headline indicators can mask movements in individual micron indicators. The best results this week were concentrated between 19.5 to 20 micron merino fleece types, resulting in 25 to 40 cent rises. The crossbred sector, a standout performer over the past 12 months, gave back some of its more recent gains, essentially holding back the headline market indicators from being reported dearer for the week. Lower vegetable matter, higher strength merino types was what the market was chasing, and some of these sold to levels far in excess of the quote. When looked at in US dollars, the market took a more positive lift of 13 cents. 27,307 bales were sold nationally for the week, and with stability in prices returning, the pass-in rate was considerably lower at 5.7%. Major buyers included Techwool, PJ Morris and Endeavour. With the Western region not conducting a sale next week, the national offering falls to just 21,600 bales. Early estimates for the following week indicate around 25,000 bales will be on offer in what will be the final sale before the annual three-week mid-year recess.
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2: Hello, I'm Alyssa Delfs. University vice-chancellors have taken the stand at the Royal Commission on Anti-Semitism and Social Cohesion this week, where they defended the need for academic freedom. A central theme to today's hearing was the ongoing battle to uphold free speech while cracking down on combative pro-Palestine protests. Sydney University vice-chancellor Mark Scott says he did not bend to pressure to ban pro-Palestine slogans, even though he wished they were not used.
3: In their own right, on their own, these were not matters for sanction. Even though I did say publicly, I wish these phrases weren't used. I could understand that it was causing concern and distress. But we also admitted that there would be circumstances where the phrases could be used and they would be anti-Semitic and they would breach our policies. And it does depend somewhat on the context.
2: Solar panels, wind farms and cheaper batteries will help cut Australian electricity bills in the coming years, even as the AI boom pushes up the price of gas technology. But a new study from the CSIRO revealed energy prices will rise after 2030 as companies are forced to replace energy infrastructure. The 2026 GenCost report also revealed small and large nuclear reactors were still among the most costly energy options. The Queensland Government has announced a significant reduction in the number of fire ants in the southeast of the state. With the details, Shannon Kirkwood.
4: The Christopher Fuller Government says it spent $24 million on aerial suppression and has pledged further funding. The state government says more than 185,000 hectares of land has already been treated across the southeast, which it says has led to an 86% reduction in fire ant populations in some areas. The state government says while it's a significant milestone, further success can only be reached through cooperation across community, industry and government. If fire ants are left untreated, the potential losses to Australia's agricultural industry is estimated at $381 million annually.
2: School safety fears triggered by two stabbings in as many days are being played down as the Queensland government rules out expanding knife search powers. The state's police minister, Dan Purdy, says Queensland schools are overwhelmingly safe, describing the stabbings as tragic incidents and saying the government is doing enough.
5: People who commit knife crime now face, particularly juveniles, but face adult crime at adult times.
2: A teenager faced court today after a stabbing at the Islamic College of Brisbane left a 17-year-old boy with life-threatening injuries. It came 24 hours after a 15-year-old boy was hospitalised with abdominal wounds after an altercation at a high school in the state's far north. And weather systems on either side of the country are set to bring wet conditions to much of Australia tomorrow. The Bureau of Meteorology's Alana Cherney says rain and storms are on the forecast for Western Australia, while the East Coast is set to see showers as well.
6: Tomorrow, this very large and strong high-pressure system will continue slowly tracking towards the southeast, bringing dry and settled conditions to many. We're sure to see some extensive fog and frost through southeastern parts of the country tomorrow.
2: And in sport, the highly anticipated World Cup semi-final clash between England and Argentina kicks off tomorrow morning with a spot in the final against Spain on the line. Spain secured their place in the deciding match after defeating France 2-0. And Maya Stewart is back from an ankle injury to make a timely return for the New South Wales Waratahs, who are chasing an unprecedented seventh Super Rugby women's title. The veteran Wallaroo will take the field for the first time this season in a semi-final clash against Western Force. And finally, with just over a week until the Commonwealth Games in Glasgow, Molly O'Callaghan will be good to compete for Australia after overcoming a back fracture and a serious shoulder injury.
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1: G'day, I'm Andrew Gee, independent federal member for Clare. I recently moved a motion in the Australian Parliament calling on governments to bring in a support package for our businesses going broke because of the indefinite closure of the Great Western Highway, and also to commit major funding in the budget for improved road access between the Central West and Sydney. Unbelievably, when it came to a vote, no Labor or One Nation MP supported it, and hardly any Liberals or Nationals either. Rest assured that I'll be keeping up the fight for the support our communities need and deserve. Authorised by AG Orange.
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1: 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ACERES has awarded more than $2.1 million for community projects under its Community Grants Program, with initiatives being funded across 11 towns in Central West Arana RES, including in Wellington. Mount Arthur receives funding towards a reserve land manager at Mount Arthur Reserve, along with Friends of Burrendong Arboretum, the Wiradjuri Collection Stage 1, Wellington Athletics, equipping Wellington Little Athletics for growth, and a concrete apron for Wellington Men's Shed. A major crackdown on illegal tobacco has forced 4 Wellington businesses to shut their door for 90 days. It comes as authorities seize $100,000 worth of illicit cigarettes, vapes and loose tobacco. The forced closures are a part of a wider statewide enforcement blitz established after new laws gave authorities the power to issue immediate 90-day shutdown orders to shops suspected of selling illegal tobacco or unregistered vapes. Undercover inspectors and authorities uncovered millions of illicit items and large amounts of cash during raids across the Central West, severely disrupting the local black market supply. In addition to 90-day closures, operators and landlords now face massive penalties, including up to 7 years imprisonment and fines exceeding $1.5 million for commercial illicit tobacco sales. State Government MLC Stephen Lawrence has called for a change.
4: The illegal market is out of control. It's fueling organised crime. It's undermining the anti-smoking message. The choice is not between people buying $50 or $60 packets or not smoking. The real choice is between paying $50 or $60 for a packet of cigarettes or paying $10 or $15 for a packet of cigarettes. I'm not convinced that there's any longer a connection between the level of federal excise and a public health strategy. It seems to have become a revenue-raising mode for the federal government. They must cut the level of federal excise to drive down the black market.
1: The annual household chemical clean-out will take place on Saturday 8 and Sunday 9th of August 2026 in both Dubbo and Wellington. Dubbo Regional Council Mayor Josh Black said the annual household chemical clean-out is a great opportunity for residents to clean out their garage or shed and dispose of those unwanted household chemicals or paint for free. The annual household chemical clean-out will be held at the Wellington Waste and Recycling Centre on Nanama Village Road on Sunday 9 August 2026 from 11 until 2 p.m. The weather outlook. Sunny to cloudy as daytime maximum temperatures shift below the mid-teens as nighttime minimums decrease. Daily conditions today, 5 to 13, Wednesday frost, 4 to 12, Thursday 5 to 14, Friday 6 to 17, Saturday 6 to 17, and Sunday also 6 to 17. Relative humidity ranging from 54% day and 96% night, with wind speed between 3 and 12 kilometres per hour this week. UV index moderate, sunrise 7:05 a.m, sunset 5:15 p.m. Burrendong Dam is at 30% capacity, wind a mere 83.

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1: Yeah, that's a welcome change.
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2: Hello, I'm Alyssa Delfs. University vice-chancellors have taken the stand at the Royal Commission on Anti-Semitism and Social Cohesion this week, where they defended the need for academic freedom. A central theme to today's hearing was the ongoing battle to uphold free speech while cracking down on combative pro-Palestine protests. Sydney University vice-chancellor Mark Scott says he did not bend to pressure to ban pro-Palestine slogans, even though he wished they were not used.
3: In their own right, on their own, these were not matters for sanction. Even though I did say publicly, I wish these phrases weren't used. I could understand that it was causing concern and distress. But we also admitted that there would be circumstances where the phrases could be used and they would be anti-Semitic and they would breach our policies. And it does depend somewhat on the context.
2: Solar panels, wind farms and cheaper batteries will help cut Australian electricity bills in the coming years, even as the AI boom pushes up the price of gas technology. But a new study from the CSIRO revealed energy prices will rise after 2030 as companies are forced to replace energy infrastructure. The 2026 GenCost report also revealed small and large nuclear reactors were still among the most costly energy options. The Queensland Government has announced a significant reduction in the number of fire ants in the southeast of the state. With the details, Shannon Kirkwood.
4: The Christopher Fuller Government says it spent $24 million on aerial suppression and has pledged further funding. The state government says more than 185,000 hectares of land has already been treated across the southeast, which it says has led to an 86% reduction in fire ant populations in some areas. The state government says while it's a significant milestone, further success can only be reached through cooperation across community, industry and government. If fire ants are left untreated, the potential losses to Australia's agricultural industry is estimated at $381 million annually.
2: School safety fears triggered by two stabbings in as many days are being played down as the Queensland government rules out expanding knife search powers. The state's police minister, Dan Purdy, says Queensland schools are overwhelmingly safe, describing the stabbings as tragic incidents and saying the government is doing enough.
5: People who commit knife crime now face, particularly juveniles, but face adult crime at all times.
2: A teenager faced court today after a stabbing at the Islamic College of Brisbane left a 17-year-old boy with life-threatening injuries. It came 24 hours after a 15-year-old boy was hospitalised with abdominal wounds after an altercation at a high school in the state's far north. And weather systems on either side of the country are set to bring wet conditions to much of Australia tomorrow. The Bureau of Meteorology's Alana Cherney says rain and storms are on the forecast for Western Australia, while the East Coast is set to see showers as well.
6: Tomorrow, this very large and strong high-pressure system will continue slowly tracking towards the southeast, bringing dry and settled conditions to many. We're sure to see some extensive fog and frost through southeastern parts of the country tomorrow.
2: And in sport, the highly anticipated World Cup semi-final clash between England and Argentina kicks off tomorrow morning with a spot in the final against Spain on the line. Spain secured their place in the deciding match after defeating France 2-0. And Maya Stewart is back from an ankle injury to make a timely return for the New South Wales Waratahs, who were chasing an unprecedented seventh Super Rugby women's title. The veteran Wallaroo will take the field for the first time this season in a semi-final clash against Western Force. And finally, with just over a week until the Commonwealth Games in Glasgow, Molly O'Callaghan will be good to compete for Australia after overcoming a back fracture and a serious shoulder injury.
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2: 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I mean, that's suspiciously generous. 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
1: Making news in the Wellington and District Leader, the Daily Liberal, 7 News and Government Sources, I'm Tony Graham. ACERES has awarded more than $2.1 million for community projects under its Community Grants Program, with initiatives being funded across 11 towns in Central West Arana RES, including in Wellington. Mount Arthur receives funding towards a reserve land manager at Mount Arthur Reserve, along with Friends of Burrendong Arboretum, the Wiradjuri Kletchen Stage 1, Wellington Athletics, equipping Wellington Little Athletics for growth, and a concrete apron for Wellington Men's Shed. A major crackdown on illegal tobacco has forced 4 Wellington businesses to shut their door for 90 days. It comes as authorities seize $100,000 worth of illicit cigarettes, vapes and loose tobacco. The forced closures are a part of a wider statewide enforcement blitz established after new laws gave authorities the power to issue immediate 90-day shutdown orders to shops suspected of selling illegal tobacco or unregistered vapes. Undercover inspectors and authorities uncovered millions of illicit items and large amounts of cash during raids across the Central West, severely disrupting the local black market supply. In addition to 90-day closures, operators and landlords now face massive penalties, including up to 7 years imprisonment and fines exceeding $1.5 million for commercial illicit tobacco sales. State Government MLC Stephen Lawrence has called for a change.
3: The illegal market is out of control. It's fueling organised crime. It's undermining the anti-smoking message. The choice is not between people buying $50 or $60 packets or not smoking. The real choice is between paying $50 or $60 for a packet of cigarettes or paying $10 or $15 for a packet of cigarettes. I'm not convinced that there's any longer a connection between the level of federal excise and a public health strategy. It seems to have become a revenue-raising mode for the federal government. They must cut the level of federal excise to drive down the black market.
1: The annual household chemical clean-out will take place on Saturday 8 and Sunday 9th of August 2026 in both Dubbo and Wellington. Dubbo Regional Council Mayor Josh Black said the annual household chemical clean-out is a great opportunity for residents to clean out their garage or shed and dispose of those unwanted household chemicals or paint for free. The annual household chemical clean-out will be held at the Wellington Waste and Recycling Centre on Nanama Village Road on Sunday 9 August 2026 from 11 until 2 p.m. The weather outlook. Sunny to cloudy as daytime maximum temperatures shift below the mid-teens as nighttime minimums decrease. Daily conditions today, 5 to 13, Wednesday frost, 4 to 12, Thursday 5 to 14, Friday 6 to 17, Saturday 6 to 17, and Sunday also 6 to 17. Relative humidity ranging from 54% day and 96% night, with wind speed between 3 and 12 kilometres per hour this week. UV index moderate, sunrise 7:05 a.m, sunset 5:15 p.m. Burrendong Dam is at 30% capacity, wind a mere 83.

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And yes, another great song here on Binjang 91.5 as we say g'day to all of our listeners out at Narromine and all of those out at Ningen and all the way across to Trangie. We do thank you for tuning in. 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
1: 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ACERES has awarded more than $2.1 million for community projects under its Community Grants Program, with initiatives being funded across 11 towns in Central West Arana RES, including in Wellington. Mount Arthur receives funding towards a reserve land manager at Mount Arthur Reserve, along with Friends of Burrendong Arboretum, the Wiradjuri Collection Stage 1, Wellington Athletics, equipping Wellington Little Athletics for growth, and a concrete apron for Wellington Men's Shed. A major crackdown on illegal tobacco has forced 4 Wellington businesses to shut their door for 90 days. It comes as authorities seize $100,000 worth of illicit cigarettes, vapes and loose tobacco. The forced closures are a part of a wider statewide enforcement blitz established after new laws gave authorities the power to issue immediate 90-day shutdown orders to shops suspected of selling illegal tobacco or unregistered vapes. Undercover inspectors and authorities uncovered millions of illicit items and large amounts of cash during raids across the Central West, severely disrupting the local black market supply. In addition to 90-day closures, operators and landlords now face massive penalties, including up to 7 years imprisonment and fines exceeding $1.5 million for commercial illicit tobacco sales. State Government MLC Stephen Lawrence has called for a change.
4: The illegal market is out of control. It's fueling organised crime. It's undermining the anti-smoking message. The choice is not between people buying $50 or $60 packets or not smoking. The real choice is between paying $50 or $60 for a packet of cigarettes or paying $10 or $15 for a packet of cigarettes. I'm not convinced that there's any longer a connection between the level of federal excise and a public health strategy. It seems to have become a revenue-raising mode for the federal government. They must cut the level of federal excise to drive down the black market.
1: The annual household chemical clean-out will take place on Saturday 8 and Sunday 9th of August 2026 in both Dubbo and Wellington. Dubbo Regional Council Mayor Josh Black said the annual household chemical clean-out is a great opportunity for residents to clean out their garage or shed and dispose of those unwanted household chemicals or paint for free. The annual household chemical clean-out will be held at the Wellington Waste and Recycling Centre on Nanama Village Road on Sunday 9 August 2026 from 11 until 2 p.m. The weather outlook. Sunny to cloudy as daytime maximum temperatures shift below the mid-teens as nighttime minimums decrease. Daily conditions today, 5 to 13, Wednesday frost, 4 to 12, Thursday 5 to 14, Friday 6 to 17, Saturday 6 to 17, and Sunday also 6 to 17. Relative humidity ranging from 54% day and 96% night, with wind speed between 3 and 12 kilometres per hour this week. UV index moderate, sunrise 7:05 a.m, sunset 5:15 p.m. Burrendong Dam is at 30% capacity, Windermere 83.

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2: Binjiang. My mom used to listen to Janicean. But one brother listened to Rush. The other brother listened to Dub from the Caribbean. Another brother listened to Hush. Dad was Lead Belly. Dylan and Bird, it was a gift from my family. Everything that I heard without music, I would have been a different man. To put your hands in the air like it's a stick up. Bang.

0: When it comes to the Central West, well, we reckon we play the best.
1: And now for the Binjang Community Radio Stock Report.
2: Dubbo Prime Cattle presented a yarding of 2,980 and numbers were up by 1,800 and was good quality with good numbers of prime young cattle along with odd pens to suit the feeders. There was a much improved selection of cows along with limited numbers of prime grown steers and heifers. Fewer regular buyers were operating with some feeder buyers absent. Young cattle to the trade were 20 cents dearer, with the prime vealers and yearlings selling from 520 to 574 cents per kilogram. Lightweight feeder steers were 10 cents cheaper, while the heavier feeder steers and feeder heifers were up to 15 cents per kilogram dearer. Feeder steers sold from 500 to 614 cents, while the feeder heifers sold from 470 to 570 cents per kilogram. Young cattle to the restockers were 20 cents dearer, with the young steers selling to 675 cents and the young restocker heifers sold to 571 cents per kilogram. Grown steers and heifers were 9 to 13 cents cheaper, with the prime grown steers selling to 459 cents, while the prime grown heifers sold from 460 to 484 cents per kilogram. Cows were firm to 5 cents dearer, with the 2 and 3 scores to the processors selling from 370 to 396 cents per kilogram. Prime heavyweight cows sold from 396 cents to 428 to average 412 cents per kilogram. Cows to the restockers worked considerably dearer, with Angus cows PTIC selling to 468 cents, while the balance of the cows to the restockers sold from 200 to 448 cents per kilogram. Heavy bulls sold to 432 cents per kilogram. Dubbo Prime Sheep gathered a yarding of 12,700. It was a good quality yarding with some good runs of heavyweights, but there were only limited numbers of trade weights. There were good numbers of exotic lambs, along with fair numbers of well-finished merinos. Lightweight lambs to the processors were firm, with the 12 to 18 kilogram two scores selling from $207 to $232 a head. Trade lambs were $6 to $8 dearer, with the 20 to 24 kilogram lambs selling from $221 to $318 a head to average 1,260 cents per kilogram carcass weight. Heavyweight lambs were firm, with the 24 to 30 kilogram lambs selling from $300 to $350 to average between 1,190 and 1,220 cents per kilogram carcass weight. Lambs over 30 kilogram sold from $333 to $376 a head. Merino lambs were $6 dearer, with trade weights selling from $230 to $300 a head. Limited numbers of lambs to the restockers were cheaper, with crossbred and exotic lambs to the restockers selling from $139 to $232 a head. Lambs to the feeders, though, were dearer, with the feeders paying from $274 to $288 a head, and merino hoggets sold to $296 a head. There were 5,110 mutton yarded, where most grades were firm to $8 a head cheaper. Merino ewes sold from $142 to $309, while crossbred ewes sold from $188 to $334 a head. Heavy Dorper wethers sold to $336 a head, with most sheep selling between $835 and $940 cents per kilogram carcass weight. At the store cattle sale, strong and consistent prices were achieved for a significant portion of last year's spring drop calves. The market fed off the promise of another big grass season and recent trading of feeder cattle at high money values. The sale was on par at the recent store sale at CTLX. The standout feature of the sale was the price consistency for well-bred Angus steers and heifers over all categories. A large field of buyers made it to the sale, with restockers the volume buyers over all classes. Feedlots were also a play at the sale for cattle carrying weight and plenty of frame. Cattle returning to the paddock were destined for Oberon, Gilgandra, Come By Chance, Victoria and St George, Queensland, just to name a few. Well-bred steers, 200 to 280 kilos, sold to very strong demand, with the better drafts selling from 580 to 721 cents to average $1,634 a head. Steers 330 to 400 kilogram sold from 540 to 640 cents per kilogram, with the bulk of the Angus steers averaging 606 cents or $2,151 a head. Heavy steers over 400 kilogram averaged $2,400 a head. In the heifer sale, quality was more mixed, with some pens looking very wintry. Heifers 200 to 280 kilogram fetched from 437 to 687 cents per kilogram. Heifers 330 to 400 kilogram were keenly sought by restockers, with the bulk making from 488 to 551 cents to average $1,822 a head. In wool, last week's close ended up with a consolidation of levels after a fortnight of losses, and the market continued down that path this week, even if somewhat erratically. The Northern Region Indicator lost 2 cents on Tuesday's opening and a further 1 cent on Wednesday's close. However, the headline indicators can mask movements in individual micron indicators. The best results this week were concentrated between 19.5 to 20 micron merino fleece types, resulting in 25 to 40 cent rises. The crossbred sector, a standout performer over the past 12 months, gave back some of its more recent gains, essentially holding back the headline market indicators from being reported dearer for the week. Lower vegetable matter, higher strength merino types was what the market was chasing, and some of these sold to levels far in excess of the quote. When looked at in US dollars, the market took a more positive lift of 13 cents. 27,307 bales were sold nationally for the week, and with stability in prices returning, the pass-in rate was considerably lower at 5.7%. Major buyers included Techwool, PJ Morris and Endeavour. With the Western region not conducting a sale next week, the national offering falls to just 21,600 bales. Early estimates for the following week indicate around 25,000 bales will be on offer in what will be the final sale before the annual three-week mid-year recess.
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1: Making news in the Wellington and District Leader, the Daily Liberal, 7 News and Government Sources, I'm Tony Graham. ACERES has awarded more than $2.1 million for community projects under its Community Grants Program, with initiatives being funded across 11 towns in Central West Arana RES, including in Wellington. Mount Arthur receives funding towards a reserve land manager at Mount Arthur Reserve, along with Friends of Burrendong Arboretum, the Wiradjuri Collection Stage 1, Wellington Athletics, equipping Wellington Little Athletics for growth, and a concrete apron for Wellington Men's Shed. A major crackdown on illegal tobacco has forced 4 Wellington businesses to shut their door for 90 days. It comes as authorities seize $100,000 worth of illicit cigarettes, vapes and loose tobacco. The forced closures are a part of a wider statewide enforcement blitz established after new laws gave authorities the power to issue immediate 90-day shutdown orders to shops suspected of selling illegal tobacco or unregistered vapes. Undercover inspectors and authorities uncovered millions of illicit items and large amounts of cash during raids across the Central West, severely disrupting the local black market supply. In addition to 90-day closures, operators and landlords now face massive penalties, including up to 7 years imprisonment and fines exceeding $1.5 million for commercial illicit tobacco sales. State Government MLC Stephen Lawrence has called for a change.
3: The illegal market is out of control. It's fueling organised crime. It's undermining the anti-smoking message. The choice is not between people buying $50 or $60 packets or not smoking. The real choice is between paying $50 or $60 for a packet of cigarettes or paying $10 or $15 for a packet of cigarettes. I'm not convinced that there's any longer a connection between the level of federal excise and a public health strategy. It seems to have become a revenue-raising mode for the federal government. They must cut the level of federal excise to drive down the black market.
1: The annual household chemical clean-out will take place on Saturday 8 and Sunday 9th of August 2026 in both Dubbo and Wellington. Dubbo Regional Council Mayor Josh Black said the annual household chemical clean-out is a great opportunity for residents to clean out their garage or shed and dispose of those unwanted household chemicals or paint for free. The annual household chemical clean-out will be held at the Wellington Waste and Recycling Centre on Nanama Village Road on Sunday 9 August 2026 from 11 until 2 p.m. The weather outlook. Sunny to cloudy as daytime maximum temperatures shift below the mid-teens as nighttime minimums decrease. Daily conditions today, 5 to 13, Wednesday frost, 4 to 12, Thursday 5 to 14, Friday 6 to 17, Saturday 6 to 17, and Sunday also 6 to 17. Relative humidity ranging from 54% day and 96% night, with wind speed between 3 and 12 kilometres per hour this week. UV index moderate, sunrise 7:05 a.m, sunset 5:15 p.m. Burrendong Dam is at 30% capacity, Windermere 83.

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1: Why is it say on your story that you're back with him? 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He's toxic.

and a great big happy hello to all of our listeners in Stewarttown. 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
1: 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ACERES has awarded more than $2.1 million for community projects under its Community Grants Program, with initiatives being funded across 11 towns in Central West Arana RES, including in Wellington. Mount Arthur receives funding towards a reserve land manager at Mount Arthur Reserve, along with Friends of Burrendong Arboretum, the Wiradjuri Collection Stage 1, Wellington Athletics, equipping Wellington Little Athletics for growth, and a concrete apron for Wellington Men's Shed. A major crackdown on illegal tobacco has forced 4 Wellington businesses to shut their door for 90 days. It comes as authorities seize $100,000 worth of illicit cigarettes, vapes and loose tobacco. The forced closures are a part of a wider statewide enforcement blitz established after new laws gave authorities the power to issue immediate 90-day shutdown orders to shops suspected of selling illegal tobacco or unregistered vapes. Undercover inspectors and authorities uncovered millions of illicit items and large amounts of cash during raids across the Central West, severely disrupting the local black market supply. In addition to 90-day closures, operators and landlords now face massive penalties, including up to 7 years imprisonment and fines exceeding $1.5 million for commercial illicit tobacco sales. State Government MLC Stephen Lawrence has called for a change.
4: The illegal market is out of control. It's fueling organised crime. It's undermining the anti-smoking message. The choice is not between people buying $50 or $60 packets or not smoking. The real choice is between paying $50 or $60 for a packet of cigarettes or paying $10 or $15 for a packet of cigarettes. I'm not convinced that there's any longer a connection between the level of federal excise and a public health strategy. It seems to have become a revenue-raising mode for the federal government. They must cut the level of federal excise to drive down the black market.
1: The annual household chemical clean-out will take place on Saturday 8 and Sunday 9th of August 2026 in both Dubbo and Wellington. Dubbo Regional Council Mayor Josh Black said the annual household chemical clean-out is a great opportunity for residents to clean out their garage or shed and dispose of those unwanted household chemicals or paint for free. The annual household chemical clean-out will be held at the Wellington Waste and Recycling Centre on Nanama Village Road on Sunday 9 August 2026 from 11 until 2 p.m. The weather outlook. Sunny to cloudy as daytime maximum temperatures shift below the mid-teens as nighttime minimums decrease. Daily conditions today, 5 to 13, Wednesday frost, 4 to 12, Thursday 5 to 14, Friday 6 to 17, Saturday 6 to 17, and Sunday also 6 to 17. Relative humidity ranging from 54% day and 96% night, with wind speed between 3 and 12 kilometres per hour this week. UV index moderate, sunrise 7:05 a.m, sunset 5:15 p.m. Burrendong Dam is at 30% capacity, wind a mere 83.

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1: Binjang.

will fade eventually. 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Oh my, my, oh my, my love, I take one look at you, you're taking me out.

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That's Binjang 91.5.

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2: 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I mean, that's suspiciously generous. 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
1: Making news in the Wellington and District Leader, the Daily Liberal, 7 News and Government Sources, I'm Tony Graham. At the Dubbo Regional Council Standing Committee meeting on Tuesday night, July 14, councillors noted the report which outlined that council approved 57 development applications in the month of May 2026, including approval for the much-vaunted alterations and additions to the Wellington Soldiers Memorial Club, valued at $4.8 million. Also, that a development application for a limestone quarry at Highfield Lane, Geary and 828 Ponto Falls Road, Maryvale, be approved, subject to conditions of development consent. Squadron Energy Yungla Wind Farm Project Director Sanjay Goel says the completion of the Gilmer Road and Mitchell Highway intersection upgrade will move the project onto the final component delivery phase.
3: Of the Yungla Wind Farm Project, a few kilometres east of Wellington, it's a 414 megawatt project, which has 69 wind turbines. And out of the 69, the project's been proceeding quite well. Most of the foundations are done now, so 60 out of the 69 foundations are complete. But one of the key components of this project, the actual wind turbine tower and the blades, which are like quite large. So each of the blades about 80 meters long, and it's about 35 tons. So quite a substantial piece of kit that we need to move from Newcastle, which was the port of import, into Australia. And then from there, there's quite large trailers that come out to take these blades to the job site. And these deliveries will start in the coming weeks. We're expecting in the next 2 or 3 weeks, we'll be starting these deliveries. And out of all the works that have been done, the Mitchell-Gooma intersection is one of the quite a large intersection that had to be upgraded just to be able to navigate around the corner. So we get 3 blade sets every week. So once the project is complete, we support 250 construction jobs and 12 ongoing roles. We're injecting quite a bit of money into the regional economy as well, so there's quite a few community benefits. The delivery of these big loads are coming down the road. We don't want to disrupt the school runs or anyone's shopping runs or any cattle runs. So there's been a huge piece of community involvement and community consultation, which took many months in terms of really understanding how the society is living around the project. So there's school runs in the mornings and afternoons. There's multiple cattle runs that happen during the week. So a lot of these components, we actually leave in the middle of the night from Newcastle Port to avoid daylight travel.
1: ACERES has awarded more than $2.1 million for community projects under its community grants program, with initiatives being funded across 11 towns in Central West Arana RES, including in Wellington. Mount Arthur receives funding towards a reserve land manager at Mount Arthur Reserve, along with Friends of Burrendong Arboretum, the Wiradjuri Collection Stage 1, Wellington Athletics, equipping Wellington Little Athletics for growth, and a concrete apron for Wellington Men's Shed. The weather outlook: sunny to cloudy as daytime maximum temperatures shift below the mid-teens as nighttime minimums decrease. Daily conditions today, 5 to 14, Friday 6 to 17, Saturday 6 to 17, and Sunday also 6 to 17. Relative humidity ranging from 54% day and 96% night, with wind speed between 3 and 12 kilometres per hour this week. UV index moderate, sunrise 7:05 a.m, sunset 5:15 p.m. Burrendong Dam is at 30% capacity, Windermere 83.

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For the most professional advice, holistic and personal approach, Chartered Accountants Ryan and Rankmore continue to provide the very best localised service in Wellington, now and into the future. More than just accountants, Ryan and Rankmore, sponsor Bing Cheng 91.5.

Oh, well, I was talking to people the other day in the main drag here, and they were telling us how they were listening to Binjang 91.5 at work. And it's no wonder, because when it comes to the Central West, well, we reckon we play the best.

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1: 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At the Dubbo Regional Council Standing Committee meeting on Tuesday night, July 14, councillors noted the report which outlined that council approved 57 development applications in the month of May 2026, including approval for the much-vaunted alterations and additions to the Wellington Soldiers Memorial Club, valued at $4.8 million. Also, that a development application for a limestone quarry at Highfield Lane, Geary and 828 Ponto Falls Road, Maryvale, be approved, subject to conditions of development consent. Squadron Energy Yungla Wind Farm Project Director Sanjay Goel says the completion of the Gilmer Road and Mitchell Highway intersection upgrade will move the project onto the final component delivery phase.
4: Of the Yungla Wind Farm Project, a few kilometres east of Wellington, it's a 414-megawatt project, which has 69 wind turbines. And out of the 69, the project's been proceeding quite well. Most of the foundations are done now, so 60 out of the 69 foundations are complete. But one of the key components of this project, the actual wind turbine tower and the blades, which are like quite large. So each of the blades about 80 meters long, and it's about 35 tons. So quite a substantial piece of kit that we need to move from Newcastle, which was the port of import, into Australia. And then from there, there's quite large trailers that come out to take these blades to the job site. And these deliveries will start in the coming weeks. We're expecting in the next 2 or 3 weeks, we'll be starting these deliveries. And out of all the works that have been done, the Mitchell-Gooma intersection is one of the quite a large intersection that had to be upgraded just to be able to navigate around the corner. So we get 3 blade sets every week. So once the project is complete, we support 250 construction jobs and 12 ongoing roles. We're injecting quite a bit of money into the regional economy as well, so there's quite a few community benefits. The delivery of these big loads are coming down the road. We don't want to disrupt the school runs or anyone's shopping runs or any cattle runs. So there's been a huge piece of community involvement and community consultation, which took many months in terms of really understanding how the society is living around the project. So there's school runs in the mornings and afternoons. There's multiple cattle runs that happen during the week. So a lot of these components, we actually leave in the middle of the night from Newcastle Port to avoid daylight travel.
1: ACERES has awarded more than $2.1 million for community projects under its community grants program, with initiatives being funded across 11 towns in Central West Arana RES, including in Wellington. Mount Arthur receives funding towards a reserve land manager at Mount Arthur Reserve, along with Friends of Burrendong Arboretum, the Wiradjuri Collection Stage 1, Wellington Athletics, equipping Wellington Little Athletics for growth, and a concrete apron for Wellington Men's Shed. The weather outlook: sunny to cloudy as daytime maximum temperatures shift below the mid-teens as nighttime minimums decrease. Daily conditions today, 5 to 14, Friday 6 to 17, Saturday 6 to 17, and Sunday also 6 to 17. Relative humidity ranging from 54% day and 96% night, with wind speed between 3 and 12 kilometres per hour this week. UV index moderate, sunrise 7:05 a.m, sunset 5:15 p.m. Burrendong Dam is at 30% capacity, Windermere 83.

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1: Binjiang.
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I had a drink or two, she had a few, and kind of laughed like you, almost like you.

over.

0: I'm Bill Redfern. I listen to Bing Jang Radio, especially of a morning when I drive the West Haven bus to Dubbo. We listen to all the headlines of the news and the music. Think it's very good.
1: G'day, I'm Dave Ryan. I love listening to Bing Jang. I love to hear the local voices of Wellington speaking on a radio in my town.

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They also cover aspects such as community access and participation in the operation of this service. Copies of the codes are available from the Community Broadcasting Association website, www.cbaa.org.au.

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1: Making news in the Wellington and District Leader, the Daily Liberal, 7 News and Government Sources, I'm Tony Graham. At the Dubbo Regional Council Standing Committee meeting on Tuesday night, July 14, councillors noted the report which outlined that council approved 57 development applications in the month of May 2026, including approval for the much-vaunted alterations and additions to the Wellington Soldiers Memorial Club, valued at $4.8 million. Also, that a development application for a limestone quarry at Highfield Lane, Geary and 828 Ponto Falls Road, Maryvale, be approved, subject to conditions of development consent. Squadron Energy Yungla Wind Farm Project Director Sanjay Goel says the completion of the Gilmer Road and Mitchell Highway intersection upgrade will move the project onto the final component delivery phase.
3: Of the Yungla Wind Farm Project, a few kilometres east of Wellington, it's a 414 megawatt project, which has 69 wind turbines. And out of the 69, the project's been proceeding quite well. Most of the foundations are done now, so 60 out of the 69 foundations are complete. But one of the key components of this project, the actual wind turbine tower and the blades, which are like quite large. So each of the blades about 80 meters long, and it's about 35 tons. So quite a substantial piece of kit that we need to move from Newcastle, which was the port of import, into Australia. And then from there, there's quite large trailers that come out to take these blades to the job site. And these deliveries will start in the coming weeks. We're expecting in the next 2 or 3 weeks, we'll be starting these deliveries. And out of all the works that have been done, the Mitchell-Gooma intersection is one of the quite a large intersection that had to be upgraded just to be able to navigate around the corner. So we get 3 blade sets every week. So once the project is complete, we support 250 construction jobs and 12 ongoing roles. We're injecting quite a bit of money into the regional economy as well, so there's quite a few community benefits. The delivery of these big loads are coming down the road. We don't want to disrupt the school runs or anyone's shopping runs or any cattle runs. So there's been a huge piece of community involvement and community consultation, which took many months in terms of really understanding how the society is living around the project. So there's school runs in the mornings and afternoons. There's multiple cattle runs that happen during the week. So a lot of these components, we actually leave in the middle of the night from Newcastle Port to avoid daylight travel.
1: ACERES has awarded more than $2.1 million for community projects under its community grants program, with initiatives being funded across 11 towns in Central West Arana RES, including in Wellington. Mount Arthur receives funding towards a reserve land manager at Mount Arthur Reserve, along with Friends of Burrendong Arboretum, the Wiradjuri Kletchen Stage 1, Wellington Athletics, equipping Wellington Little Athletics for growth, and a concrete apron for Wellington Men's Shed. The weather outlook: sunny to cloudy as daytime maximum temperatures shift below the mid-teens as nighttime minimums decrease. Daily conditions today, 5 to 14, Friday 6 to 17, Saturday 6 to 17, and Sunday also 6 to 17. Relative humidity ranging from 54% day and 96% night, with wind speed between 3 and 12 kilometres per hour this week. UV index moderate, sunrise 7:05 a.m, sunset 5:15 p.m. Burrendong Dam is at 30% capacity, Windermere 83.

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We play the best of now. We play the best of country. I'll take you dancing in a country. Levi's in them low. We play the best from Australia. We play the best of right now. We play the best of the best.

Another great song, and we've got more of that coming up. G'day to our friends and listeners out there at Goolma, and thank you for listening to your music on Binjang 91.5.

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I'm your host, Matt, one of the many dedicated blokes and ladies who are bringing you all the music and information to you every day. That's Binjang 91.5.

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1: 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At the Dubbo Regional Council Standing Committee meeting on Tuesday night, July 14, councillors noted the report which outlined that council approved 57 development applications in the month of May 2026, including approval for the much-vaunted alterations and additions to the Wellington Soldiers Memorial Club, valued at $4.8 million. Also, that a development application for a limestone quarry at Highfield Lane, Geary and 828 Ponto Falls Road, Maryvale, be approved, subject to conditions of development consent. Squadron Energy Yongla Wind Farm Project Director Sanjay Goel says the completion of the Gilmer Road and Mitchell Highway intersection upgrade will move the project onto the final component delivery phase.
4: Of the Yongla Wind Farm Project, a few kilometres east of Wellington, it's a 414-megawatt project which has 69 wind turbines. And out of the 69, the project's been proceeding quite well. Most of the foundations are done now, so 60 out of the 69 foundations are complete. But one of the key components of this project is the actual wind turbine tower and the blades, which are like quite large. So each of the blades about 80 meters long, and it's about 35 tons. So quite a substantial piece of kit that we need to move from Newcastle, which was the port of import, into Australia. And then from there, there's quite large trailers that come out to take these blades to the job site. And these deliveries will start in the coming weeks. We're expecting in the next 2 or 3 weeks, we'll be starting these deliveries. And out of all the works that have been done, the Mitchell-Gooma intersection is one of the quite a large intersection that had to be upgraded just to be able to navigate around the corner. So we get 3 blade sets every week. So once the project is complete, we support 250 construction jobs and 12 ongoing roles. We're injecting quite a bit of money into the regional economy as well, so there's quite a few community benefits. The delivery of these big loads are coming down the road. We don't want to disrupt the school runs or anyone's shopping runs or any cattle runs. So there's been a huge piece of community involvement and community consultation, which took many months in terms of really understanding how the society is living around the project. So there's school runs in the mornings and afternoons. There's multiple cattle runs that happen during the week. So a lot of these components, we actually leave in the middle of the night from Newcastle Port to avoid daylight travel.
1: ACERES has awarded more than $2.1 million for community projects under its community grants program, with initiatives being funded across 11 towns in Central West Arana Res, including in Wellington. Mount Arthur receives funding towards a reserve land manager at Mount Arthur Reserve, along with Friends of Burrendong Arboretum, the Wiradjuri Collection Stage 1, Wellington Athletics, equipping Wellington Little Athletics for growth, and a concrete apron for Wellington Men's Shed. The weather outlook: sunny to cloudy as daytime maximum temperatures shift below the mid-teens as nighttime minimums decrease. Daily conditions today, 5 to 14, Friday 6 to 17, Saturday 6 to 17, and Sunday also 6 to 17. Relative humidity ranging from 54% day and 96% night, with wind speed between 3 and 12 kilometres per hour this week. UV index moderate, sunrise 7:05 a.m, sunset 5:15 p.m. Burrendong Dam is at 30% capacity, wind a mere 83.

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0: I'm Mick Simmons. I've recently moved back to Wellington after being away for 20 months.
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0: First class, very good. I like it very much, particularly in the morning.
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A lot of people have been telling me lately that work is always better with Binjang 91.5 on in the background, and we tend to agree. Part of the reason is we keep rolling out those great hits. And here's more of them right now.

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2: 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I mean, that's suspiciously generous. 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
1: Making news in the Wellington and District Leader, the Daily Liberal, 7 News and Government Sources, I'm Tony Graham. At the Dubbo Regional Council Standing Committee meeting on Tuesday night, July 14, councillors noted the report which outlined that council approved 57 development applications in the month of May 2026, including approval for the much-vaunted alterations and additions to the Wellington Soldiers Memorial Club, valued at $4.8 million. Also, that a development application for a limestone quarry at Highfield Lane, Geary and 828 Ponto Falls Road, Maryvale, be approved, subject to conditions of development consent. Squadron Energy Yungla Wind Farm Project Director Sanjay Goel says the completion of the Gilmer Road and Mitchell Highway intersection upgrade will move the project onto the final component delivery phase.
3: Of the Yungla Wind Farm Project, a few kilometres east of Wellington, it's a 414-megawatt project, which has 69 wind turbines. And out of the 69, the project's been proceeding quite well. Most of the foundations are done now, so 60 out of the 69 foundations are complete. But one of the key components of this project, the actual wind turbine tower and the blades, which are like quite large. So each of the blades about 80 meters long, and it's about 35 tons. So quite a substantial piece of kit that we need to move from Newcastle, which was the port of import, into Australia. And then from there, there's quite large trailers that come out to take these blades to the job site. And these deliveries will start in the coming weeks. We're expecting in the next 2 or 3 weeks, we'll be starting these deliveries. And out of all the works that have been done, the Mitchell-Gooma intersection is one of the quite a large intersection that had to be upgraded just to be able to navigate around the corner. So we get 3 blade sets every week. So once the project is complete, we support 250 construction jobs and 12 ongoing roles. We're injecting quite a bit of money into the regional economy as well, so there's quite a few community benefits. The delivery of these big loads are coming down the road. We don't want to disrupt the school runs or anyone's shopping runs or any cattle runs. So there's been a huge piece of community involvement and community consultation, which took many months in terms of really understanding how the society is living around the project. So there's school runs in the mornings and afternoons. There's multiple cattle runs that happen during the week. So a lot of these components, we actually leave in the middle of the night from Newcastle Port to avoid daylight travel.
1: ACERES has awarded more than $2.1 million for community projects under its community grants program, with initiatives being funded across 11 towns in Central West Arana Res, including in Wellington. Mount Arthur receives funding towards a reserve land manager at Mount Arthur Reserve, along with Friends of Burrendong Arboretum, the Wiradjuri Collection Stage 1, Wellington Athletics, equipping Wellington Little Athletics for growth, and a concrete apron for Wellington Men's Shed. The weather outlook: sunny to cloudy as daytime maximum temperatures shift below the mid-teens as nighttime minimums decrease. Daily conditions today, 5 to 14, Friday 6 to 17, Saturday 6 to 17, and Sunday, also 6 to 17. Relative humidity ranging from 54% day and 96% night, with wind speed between 3 and 12 kilometres per hour this week. UV index moderate, sunrise 7:05 a.m, sunset 5:15 p.m. Burrendong Dam is at 30% capacity, Windermere 83.

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And a big g'day to all our listeners out there in Baker's Swamp. We're looking forward to having you with us all day, every day, with your music on Binjang 91.5.

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1: Making news in the Wellington and District Leader, the Daily Liberal, 7 News and Government Sources, I'm Tony Graham. At the Dubbo Regional Council Standing Committee meeting on Tuesday night, July 14, councillors noted the report which outlined that council approved 57 development applications in the month of May 2026, including approval for the much-vaunted alterations and additions to the Wellington Soldiers Memorial Club, valued at $4.8 million. Also, that a development application for a limestone quarry at Highfield Lane, Geary and 828 Ponto Falls Road, Maryvale, be approved, subject to conditions of development consent. Squadron Energy Yungla Wind Farm Project Director Sanjay Goel says the completion of the Gilmer Road and Mitchell Highway intersection upgrade will move the project onto the final component delivery phase.
4: Of the Yungla Wind Farm Project, a few kilometres east of Wellington, it's a 414-megawatt project, which has 69 wind turbines. And out of the 69, the project's been proceeding quite well. Most of the foundations are done now, so 60 out of the 69 foundations are complete. But one of the key components of this project, the actual wind turbine tower and the blades, which are like quite large. So each of the blades about 80 meters long, and it's about 35 tons. So quite a substantial piece of kit that we need to move from Newcastle, which was the port of import, into Australia. And then from there, there's quite large trailers that come out to take these blades to the job site. And these deliveries will start in the coming weeks. We're expecting in the next 2 or 3 weeks, we'll be starting these deliveries. And out of all the works that have been done, the Mitchell-Gooma intersection is one of the quite a large intersection that had to be upgraded just to be able to navigate around the corner. So we get 3 blade sets every week. So once the project is complete, we support 250 construction jobs and 12 ongoing roles. We're injecting quite a bit of money into the regional economy as well, so there's quite a few community benefits. The delivery of these big loads are coming down the road. We don't want to disrupt the school runs or anyone's shopping runs or any cattle runs. So there's been a huge piece of community involvement and community consultation, which took many months in terms of really understanding how the society is living around the project. So there's school runs in the mornings and afternoons. There's multiple cattle runs that happen during the week. So a lot of these components, we actually leave in the middle of the night from Newcastle Port to avoid daylight travel.
1: ACERES has awarded more than $2.1 million for community projects under its Community Grants Program, with initiatives being funded across 11 towns in Central West Arana Res, including in Wellington. Mount Arthur receives funding towards a reserve land manager at Mount Arthur Reserve, along with Friends of Burrendong Arboretum, the Wiradjuri Collection Stage 1, Wellington Athletics, equipping Wellington Little Athletics for growth, and a concrete apron for Wellington Men's Shed. The weather outlook: sunny to cloudy as daytime maximum temperatures shift below the mid-teens as nighttime minimums decrease. Daily conditions today, 5 to 14, Friday 6 to 17, Saturday 6 to 17, and Sunday also 6 to 17. Relative humidity ranging from 54% day and 96% night, with wind speed between 3 and 12 kilometres per hour this week. UV index moderate, sunrise 7:05 a.m, sunset 5:15 p.m. Burrendong Dam is at 30% capacity, Windermere 83.

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2: Good morning, I'm Laura Devoy. The US Central Command says it's conducted further strikes against Iran's coastal defense system. It also says it's redirected two vessels, enforcing its renewed naval blockade in the Strait of Hormuz, while Iran has continued to launch counterstrikes. The BBC's Barbara Plettusher has the latest.
3: Iranians say that the strait will remain closed until the bombing stops. They again targeted U.S. facilities in regional countries, and they say they might expand their attacks to other routes that are used for shipping oil and gas. Now, they didn't say which ones, but analysts think that maybe they might be signaling that they could use their Houthi allies in Yemen to target shipping in the Red Sea. President Trump has also threatened to widen strikes next week against Iran if they don't come back to the negotiating table. He said he would order hits on civilian infrastructures.
2: A substantial fine and criminal offence will be created for big businesses that fail to prevent modern slavery in their global supply chains. Under proposed changes, companies with an annual revenue of more than $100 million would be subject to a new criminal offence, in addition to a new civil penalty, which will be added to the existing Modern Slavery Act. Companies will have a defence available if they can prove they took reasonable steps to prevent modern slavery. The size of the fine will be determined following consultation. An Australian healthcare provider has been targeted in a cyber attack. Partnered Health, which operates medical centres across the country, says a malicious actor accessed some of its data late last month. Personal information, including health information, was taken from 21 clinics in New South Wales, the ACT, Victoria, Queensland and Western Australia. The company says it has obtained an interim injunction from the Supreme Court of New South Wales, ordering the accessed data not be used or published. New data shows one in three Australian households are struggling to pay their electricity bills. Non-profit organisation Energy Consumers Australia says only 29% of Australians understand how their electricity bill is calculated, and 37% are paying more than the default offer. A group of Oceania Indigenous leaders are calling for a say in ambitious climate action. Shannon Kirkwood has more.
4: WWF Australia is hosting eight leaders from Aboriginal, Australian, Fijian, Solomon Islands and Aotearoa communities in Canberra. The four-day workshop wraps up today. It's aimed at strengthening Indigenous and community leadership ahead of November's COP31 climate summit and the lead-up event for Pacific Nations in Fiji. The key message, ambitious climate action must include meaningful involvement of the communities most affected by climate change. First Nations Principal Advisor of WWF Australia, Cliff Cobbo, says he's honoured and proud to support Pacific climate leaders in discussions towards shared climate change solutions.
2: Police in Hong Kong have raided two independent bookshops and arrested five people suspected of selling and displaying seditious books. Authorities say the publications incited hatred against the government and law enforcement. The group is accused of violating national security legislation. Turning to sport, the second semi-final at the FIFA World Cup is underway in Atlanta. England is facing Argentina. A short time ago, the score was nil all. The winner will face Spain in the final. And in cycling, CERN Verenskold has won stage 11 of the Tour de France. His time of 3 hours, 10 minutes and 6 seconds was the fastest stage in 113 editions of the Tour. Tadej Pogacar remains in the overall leader's yellow jersey.
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2: 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I mean, that's suspiciously generous. 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
1: Making news in the Wellington and District Leader, the Daily Liberal, 7 News and Government Sources, I'm Tony Graham. At the Dubbo Regional Council Standing Committee meeting on Tuesday night, July 14, councillors noted the report which outlined that council approved 57 development applications in the month of May 2026, including approval for the much-vaunted alterations and additions to the Wellington Soldiers Memorial Club, valued at $4.8 million. Also, that a development application for a limestone quarry at Highfield Lane, Geary and 828 Ponto Falls Road, Maryvale, be approved, subject to conditions of development consent. Squadron Energy Yungla Wind Farm Project Director Sanjay Goel says the completion of the Gilmer Road and Mitchell Highway intersection upgrade will move the project onto the final component delivery phase.
3: Of the Yungla Wind Farm Project, a few kilometres east of Wellington, it's a 414 megawatt project which has 69 wind turbines. And out of the 69, the project's been proceeding quite well. Most of the foundations are done now, so 60 out of the 69 foundations are complete. But one of the key components of this project, the actual wind turbine tower and the blades, which are like quite large. So each of the blades about 80 meters long, and it's about 35 tons. So quite a substantial piece of kit that we need to move from Newcastle, which was the port of import, into Australia. And then from there, there's quite large trailers that come out to take these blades to the job site. And these deliveries will start in the coming weeks. We're expecting in the next 2 or 3 weeks, we'll be starting these deliveries. And out of all the works that have been done, the Mitchell-Gooma intersection is one of the quite a large intersection that had to be upgraded just to be able to navigate around the corner. So we get 3 blade sets every week. So once the project is complete, we support 250 construction jobs and 12 ongoing roles. We're injecting quite a bit of money into the regional economy as well, so there's quite a few community benefits. The delivery of these big loads are coming down the road. We don't want to disrupt the school runs or anyone's shopping runs or any cattle runs. So there's been a huge piece of community involvement and community consultation, which took many months in terms of really understanding how the society is living around the project. So there's school runs in the mornings and afternoons. There's multiple cattle runs that happen during the week. So a lot of these components, we actually leave in the middle of the night from Newcastle Port to avoid daylight travel.
1: ACERES has awarded more than $2.1 million for community projects under its Community Grants Program, with initiatives being funded across 11 towns in Central West Arana Res, including in Wellington. Mount Arthur receives funding towards a reserve land manager at Mount Arthur Reserve, along with Friends of Burrendong Arboretum, the Wiradjuri Collection Stage 1, Wellington Athletics, equipping Wellington Little Athletics for growth, and a concrete apron for Wellington Men's Shed. The weather outlook: sunny to cloudy as daytime maximum temperatures shift below the mid-teens as nighttime minimums decrease. Daily conditions today, 5 to 14, Friday 6 to 17, Saturday 6 to 17, and Sunday also 6 to 17. Relative humidity ranging from 54% day and 96% night, with wind speed between 3 and 12 kilometres per hour this week. UV index moderate, sunrise 7:05 a.m, sunset 5:15 p.m. Burrendong Dam is at 30% capacity, wind a mere 83.

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1: In the leader this week, Wellington's Herb Smith is all smiles as his Dreamtime Tucker Lemon Myrtle shortbread biscuits were served at morning tea last Thursday in every public hospital in the state. It was the first time an Indigenous product was served during NAIDOC week. Mid-Macquarie Landcare launches River Care at Pioneer Park 10 a.m. to midday this Saturday. It's official. Yeovil is united after ribbon-cutting ceremony over Buckenbar Creek last Friday. Sip and paint? It's the only way to get those creative juices going. Read about it on page 5. St Mary's Athletics two-page spread and Wellington Public School excursion to Red Hill, plus Redbacks Ladies' Day photos and seniors' victory games.
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2: Good morning, I'm Laura Devoy. A New South Wales wildlife rescue organisation says there are many challenges in determining if an animal has contracted H5 bird flu. Just over a dozen H5 bird flu cases have been confirmed in migratory seabirds since the virus was detected in Australia last month. There's been one case of the deadly virus in a local seabird. WISE spokesman John Grant has told National Radio News identifying suspected cases aren't always straightforward for volunteers or the public.
3: We have to remember that a lot of the impacts that we get with wildlife can be from road strike, they can be from other viruses, they can be from flu, they can be because the animal's unwell or needs has been displaced. So some of the symptoms can be confusing.
2: The US says it's launching another round of strikes on Iran. It's the second to occur during daylight hours on Wednesday local time. The US Central Command says the strikes are targeting Iranian military capabilities used to threaten vessels freely transiting through the Strait of Hormuz. Ukraine and the European Union have agreed to establish joint projects to scale up the production of drones. Ukraine has developed a highly sophisticated industry to fight the Russian invasion and has sold its expertise to 9 countries, including the Gulf states. Speaking in Kyiv, European Commission President Ursula von der Leyen said the deal would combine Ukraine's ingenuity with European industrial capability.
4: Europe has so much to learn from you. About the ingenuity of your defense industry, about the speed with which innovation moves from the front line to production, about your ability under the most difficult circumstances to adapt, innovate, and build the capabilities that modern warfare demands.
2: That audio from the BBC. More university bosses will front the Royal Commission into Anti-Semitism and Social Cohesion today. The Vice-Chancellors of the Universities of Melbourne, Sydney and New South Wales yesterday spoke about encampments and pro-Palestinian protesters on their campuses. Representatives of the Australian National University and Monash will appear today. A report has found Australia risks being unable to properly protect its resources if it doesn't adopt a more focused approach and boost funding. The Australian Strategic Policy Institute is calling on the federal government to develop a specific polar strategy and appoint a polar ambassador. Australia's Antarctic Territory covers about 42% of the continent and contains 3 research stations. Report author and polar geopolitics expert Elizabeth Buchanan believes the government's current 20-year Antarctic plan is outdated. A specialised physiotherapy program targeting migraines will be tested in clinical trials. Senior physiotherapist and PhD candidate Peter Farmer has developed a combination of physiotherapy methods and at-home exercise strategies to improve neck mobility and function. Researchers from the University of Queensland are recruiting 55 people aged between 18 and 65 who have a history of migraine and neck pain to take part in the trial. Participants will record symptoms with a daily diary and attend 4 weekly 1-hour treatment sessions. Turning to sport, Geelong has made 7 changes for its AFL clash against St Kilda tonight. Jeremy Cameron and Tanner Broon are out with injury. Mark Blitzovs, Jake Colajasny and Jack Martin are being managed, while Mitch Nevitt and Jack Bowes have been omitted. Jay Polkinghorne will make his AFL debut. The Saints have made 1 change, with Hunter Clark replacing Angus Hastie.
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1: G'day, I'm Andrew Gee, independent federal member for Clare. I recently moved a motion in the Australian Parliament calling on governments to bring in a support package for our businesses going broke because of the indefinite closure of the Great Western Highway, and also to commit major funding in the budget for improved road access between the Central West and Sydney. Unbelievably, when it came to a vote, no Labor or One Nation MP supported it, and hardly any Liberals or Nationals either. Rest assured that I'll be keeping up the fight for the support our communities need and deserve. Authorised by AG Orange.
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1: 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At the Dubbo Regional Council Standing Committee meeting on Tuesday night, July 14, councillors noted the report which outlined that council approved 57 development applications in the month of May 2026, including approval for the much-vaunted alterations and additions to the Wellington Soldiers Memorial Club, valued at $4.8 million. Also, that a development application for a limestone quarry at Highfield Lane, Geary and 828 Ponto Falls Road, Maryvale, be approved, subject to conditions of development consent. Squadron Energy Yongla Wind Farm Project Director Sanjay Goel says the completion of the Gilmer Road and Mitchell Highway intersection upgrade will move the project onto the final component delivery phase.
4: Of the Yongla Wind Farm Project, a few kilometres east of Wellington, it's a 414 megawatt project, which has 69 wind turbines. And out of the 69, the project's been proceeding quite well. Most of the foundations are done now, so 60 out of the 69 foundations are complete. But one of the key components of this project, the actual wind turbine tower and the blades, which are like quite large. So each of the blades about 80 meters long, and it's about 35 tons. So quite a substantial piece of kit that we need to move from Newcastle, which was the port of import, into Australia. And then from there, there's quite large trailers that come out to take these blades to the job site. And these deliveries will start in the coming weeks. We're expecting in the next 2 or 3 weeks, we'll be starting these deliveries. And out of all the works that have been done, the Mitchell-Gooma intersection is one of the quite a large intersection that had to be upgraded just to be able to navigate around the corner. So we get 3 blade sets every week. So once the project is complete, we support 250 construction jobs and 12 ongoing roles. We're injecting quite a bit of money into the regional economy as well, so there's quite a few community benefits. The delivery of these big loads are coming down the road. We don't want to disrupt the school runs or anyone's shopping runs or any cattle runs. So there's been a huge piece of community involvement and community consultation, which took many months in terms of really understanding how the society is living around the project. So there's school runs in the mornings and afternoons. There's multiple cattle runs that happen during the week. So a lot of these components, they actually leave in the middle of the night from Newcastle Port to avoid daylight travel.
1: ACERES has awarded more than $2.1 million for community projects under its community grants program, with initiatives being funded across 11 towns in Central West Arana RES, including in Wellington. Mount Arthur receives funding towards a reserve land manager at Mount Arthur Reserve, along with Friends of Burrendong Arboretum, the Wiradjuri Collection Stage 1, Wellington Athletics, equipping Wellington Little Athletics for growth, and a concrete apron for Wellington Men's Shed. The weather outlook: sunny to cloudy as daytime maximum temperatures shift below the mid-teens as nighttime minimums decrease. Daily conditions today, 5 to 14, Friday 6 to 17, Saturday 6 to 17, and Sunday also 6 to 17. Relative humidity ranging from 54% day and 96% night, with wind speed between 3 and 12 kilometres per hour this week. UV index moderate, sunrise 7:05 a.m, sunset 5:15 p.m. Burrendong Dam is at 30% capacity, Windermere 83.

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1: In the leader this week, Wellington's Herb Smith is all smiles as his Dreamtime Tucker Lemon Myrtle shortbread biscuits were served at morning tea last Thursday in every public hospital in the state. It was the first time an Indigenous product was served during NAIDOC week. Mid-Macquarie Landcare launches River Care at Pioneer Park 10 a.m. to midday this Saturday. It's official. Yeovil is united after ribbon-cutting ceremony over Buckenbar Creek last Friday. Sip and paint. It's the only way to get those creative juices going. Read about it on page 5. St Mary's Athletics two-page spread and Wellington Public School excursion to Red Hill, plus Redbacks Ladies' Day photos and seniors' victory games.
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0: The fun continues at the Willow Soldiers Club with raffles every Tuesday, Friday and Sunday night. Plus there's bingo Tuesday to Thursday and Friday High Rollers bingo on the last Friday of the month. 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
2: Good morning, I'm Laura Devoy. The US Central Command says American forces have disabled a non-compliant vessel in the Arabian Gulf. CENTCOM says a Curaçao-flagged ship was transiting international waters towards the Iranian port of Karg Island. It's alleged the vessel ignored multiple warnings as it attempted to violate the US blockade. CENTCOM says a US aircraft disabled the vessel, which is no longer transiting to Iran. Hundreds of workers at BHP's Port Hedland bulk export terminal in Western Australia will walk off the job today. The 8-hour strike is expected to result in tens of millions of dollars in lost revenue. Union members voted to take industrial action amid a pay dispute. A 5-hour bargaining session earlier this week was unsuccessful. A rally will also be held outside BHP Coal's Brisbane headquarters this morning. Australian researchers have developed a laser-based technology which could help detect deadly fake alcohol. Research conducted at the University of St Andrews in Scotland, in collaboration with Adelaide University, demonstrated a specially designed laser system can detect toxic methanol hidden inside unopened spirit bottles. The Aussie researchers are already expanding the technology into new areas, with the potential to protect consumers and support Australian industries. Hundreds of people die each year from methanol poisoning. An area two-thirds the size of Tasmania has come under a landmark agreement with traditional owners. A huge swath of the Simpson Desert in the Northern Territory is now protected through Aboriginal management. The Indigenous protected area will be managed by the Central Land Council. It means a quarter of Australia's landmass is now under some form of conservation agreement. UK Prime Minister Sir Keir Starmer has given his final speech in Parliament. Sir Keir leaves office next week, a month after announcing his resignation. Taking his final Prime Minister's questions, he said he's leaving the country in better shape than he found it. While he will remain in Parliament for now, he wished his successor well.
3: To my colleagues on these benches, I am proud of all we have achieved together and proud of each and every one of you. To my successor and each of you, I will give my full support.
2: Mr. Starmer is expected to be replaced by newly sworn-in MP Andy Burnham, who will become the UK's seventh Prime Minister in a decade. Suicide prevention strategy Are You OK? Says research confirms checking in with someone does make a difference. The findings reveal one in three people underestimate the difference they can make by asking someone if they're OK, while the vast majority of people who have been asked felt supported and positive about the experience. Principal psychologist Rachel Clements told 2MCE asking the question is the first step.
4: Just listen with concern, listen with empathy, listen without judgment, listen without having all of the answers, listening without problem solving or troubleshooting. And then when that time is right, perhaps just gently leading them into some next steps or some professional support or some action that may be able to assist them.
2: If you or someone you know needs help, you can call Lifeline on 13 11 14. Turning to sport, Argentina has come from behind to defeat England 2-1 and advance to the FIFA World Cup final. The score was nil all at halftime. England's Anthony Gordon opened the scoring in the 55th minute. Enzo Fernandez equalised for Argentina in the 85th minute. And Lautaro Martinez extended the defending champions' lead in stoppage time. Argentina will take on Spain in the final next Monday, Australian time.
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0: Well, you're listening to Matt here on Binjang 91.5. And hey, if you're on the road at the moment, always keep Binjang 91.5 going with our greatest hits. And please, as always, take care and have a really safe trip. More great hits coming up on Binjang 91.5.
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1: Making news in the Wellington and District Leader, the Daily Liberal, 7 News and Government Sources, I'm Tony Graham. At the Dubbo Regional Council Standing Committee meeting on Tuesday night, July 14, councillors noted the report which outlined that council approved 57 development applications in the month of May 2026, including approval for the much-vaunted alterations and additions to the Wellington Soldiers Memorial Club, valued at $4.8 million. Also, that a development application for a limestone quarry at Highfield Lane, Geary and 828 Ponto Falls Road, Maryvale, be approved, subject to conditions of development consent. Squadron Energy Yungla Wind Farm Project Director Sanjay Goel says the completion of the Gilmer Road and Mitchell Highway intersection upgrade will move the project onto the final component delivery phase.
3: Of the Yungla Wind Farm Project, a few kilometres east of Wellington, it's a 414-megawatt project, which has 69 wind turbines. And out of the 69, the project's been proceeding quite well. Most of the foundations are done now, so 60 out of the 69 foundations are complete. But one of the key components of this project, the actual wind turbine tower and the blades, which are like quite large. So each of the blades about 80 meters long, and it's about 35 tons. So quite a substantial piece of kit that we need to move from Newcastle, which was the port of import, into Australia. And then from there, there's quite large trailers that come out to take these blades to the job site. And these deliveries will start in the coming weeks. We're expecting in the next 2 or 3 weeks, we'll be starting these deliveries. And out of all the works that have been done, the Mitchell-Gooma intersection is one of the quite a large intersection that had to be upgraded just to be able to navigate around the corner. So we get 3 blade sets every week. So once the project is complete, we support 250 construction jobs and 12 ongoing roles. We're injecting quite a bit of money into the regional economy as well, so there's quite a few community benefits. The delivery of these big loads are coming down the road. We don't want to disrupt the school runs or anyone's shopping runs or any cattle runs. So there's been a huge piece of community involvement and community consultation, which took many months in terms of really understanding how the society is living around the project. So there's school runs in the mornings and afternoons. There's multiple cattle runs that happen during the week. So a lot of these components, we actually leave in the middle of the night from Newcastle Port to avoid daylight travel.
1: ACERES has awarded more than $2.1 million for community projects under its community grants program, with initiatives being funded across 11 towns in Central West Arana Res, including in Wellington. Mount Arthur receives funding towards a reserve land manager at Mount Arthur Reserve, along with Friends of Burrendong Arboretum, the Wiradjuri Collection Stage 1, Wellington Athletics, equipping Wellington Little Athletics for growth, and a concrete apron for Wellington Men's Shed. The weather outlook: sunny to cloudy as daytime maximum temperatures shift below the mid-teens as nighttime minimums decrease. Daily conditions today, 5 to 14, Friday 6 to 17, Saturday 6 to 17, and Sunday also 6 to 17. Relative humidity ranging from 54% day and 96% night, with wind speed between 3 and 12 kilometres per hour this week. UV index moderate, sunrise 7:05 a.m, sunset 5:15 p.m. Burrendong Dam is at 30% capacity, Windermere 83.

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1: In the leader this week, Wellington's Herb Smith is all smiles as his Dreamtime Tucker Lemon Myrtle shortbread biscuits were served at morning tea last Thursday in every public hospital in the state. It was the first time an Indigenous product was served during NAIDOC week. Mid-Macquarie Landcare launches River Care at Pioneer Park 10 a.m. to midday this Saturday. It's official. Yeovil is united after ribbon-cutting ceremony over Buckenbar Creek last Friday. Sip and paint. It's the only way to get those creative juices going. Read about it on page 5. St Mary's Athletics two-page spread and Wellington Public School excursion to Red Hill, plus Redbacks Ladies' Day photos and seniors' victory games.
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2: Good morning, I'm Laura Devoy. A New South Wales wildlife rescue organisation says there is a concerted effort by governments to prevent the spread of H5 bird flu. WIRES is reminding members of the public to follow the avoid, record and report procedure if a sick or dead bird or marine mammal is found, or if other wildlife is showing signs of H5 bird flu. Speaking to National Radio News, spokesman John Grant says it's important concerned members of the public call the relevant national hotline.
3: At this stage, everything that can be done is being done. There's surveillance along a lot of the waterways where birds are being found. Everything that looks even vaguely suspicious is being reported to the Animal Disease Hotline.
2: The hotline can be reached on 1800 675 888. The federal government says mandatory minimum standards will apply to new data centres but not existing ones. The Prime Minister yesterday outlined new rules which will force data centres to minimise water use and pay for their own electricity supply. Attorney General Michelle Rowland told the ABC the government is open to AI development but not at any cost.
4: This is an issue that not only state governments but local councils have been dealing with as well. And I think the fact that the federal government, through the Prime Minister, is showing leadership in this area really demonstrates that we want a coordinated approach. We want to say Australia is open for business, but on our terms.
2: An Australian healthcare provider says patients' personal information has been accessed during a cyber attack. Partnered Health, which operates medical centres across the country, says a malicious actor accessed some of its data late last month. Personal information, including health information, was taken from 21 clinics in New South Wales, the ACT, Victoria, Queensland and Western Australia. The company says it has obtained an interim injunction from the Supreme Court of New South Wales ordering the accessed data not be used or published. Residents of the New South Wales Hunter Valley will have their say on a proposal to extend the life of an open-cut coal mine. The Hunter Valley operations employs around 1,500 people and the owners want to keep it open for another two decades. The Independent Planning Commission, which is considering the proposal, will hold its first public hearing in Brankston, northwest of Newcastle, today. In the US, three people are unaccounted for after a boat with 20 people on board capsized near Alcatraz Island off the coast of San Francisco. At least one person died and 16 were rescued. A dog also died. Authorities say the vessel began to take on water and was turned over amid rough seas in the bay. Germany's Chancellor has warned against US interference in state elections in September. In the run-up to last year's federal elections, US Vice President J.D. Vance and businessman Elon Musk both openly supported the far-right Alternative for Germany party. Speaking in Berlin, Friedrich Merz said Germany and the US should not interfere in each other's polls.
5: I have always said that for our part, we do not interfere in American elections. We have always stuck to that. And conversely, I do not want the American government or government-affiliated institutions to interfere in German elections. And perhaps I should add that it is illegal to finance political parties in Germany from abroad.
2: That audio from the BBC. Turning to sport, Søren Verenskold has won stage 11 of the Tour de France. His time of 3 hours, 10 minutes and 6 seconds was the fastest stage in 113 editions of the Tour. Tadej Pogacar remains in the overall leader's yellow jersey.
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8: Yes, it's about 7 degrees at the moment, hitting a maximum of 17, but it's going to be mostly sunny today. Next up, we're going to hear from American band Jefferson Starship, who, when they first started out, called themselves Jefferson Airplane which is back in the late 60s, and then a country tune, and then a song from Paul McCartney.

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1: Hey, played a song there. What About Us by American singer Pink. And next up, we'll have another American act, Huey Lewis and the News.

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1: 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At the Dubbo Regional Council Standing Committee meeting on Tuesday night, July 14, councillors noted the report which outlined that council approved 57 development applications in the month of May 2026, including approval for the much-vaunted alterations and additions to the Wellington Soldiers Memorial Club, valued at $4.8 million. Also, that a development application for a limestone quarry at Highfield Lane, Geary and 828 Ponto Falls Road, Maryvale, be approved, subject to conditions of development consent. Squadron Energy Yongla Wind Farm Project Director Sanjay Goel says the completion of the Gilmer Road and Mitchell Highway intersection upgrade will move the project onto the final component delivery phase.
4: Of the Yongla Wind Farm Project, a few kilometres east of Wellington, it's a 414 megawatt project, which has 69 wind turbines. And out of the 69, the project's been proceeding quite well. Most of the foundations are done now, so 60 out of the 69 foundations are complete. But one of the key components of this project, the actual wind turbine tower and the blades, which are like quite large. So each of the blades about 80 meters long, and it's about 35 tons. So quite a substantial piece of kit that we need to move from Newcastle, which was the port of import, into Australia. And then from there, there's quite large trailers that come out to take these blades to the job site. And these deliveries will start in the coming weeks. We're expecting in the next 2 or 3 weeks, we'll be starting these deliveries. And out of all the works that have been done, the Mitchell-Gooma intersection is one of the quite a large intersection that had to be upgraded just to be able to navigate around the corner. So we get 3 blade sets every week. So once the project is complete, we support 250 construction jobs and 12 ongoing roles. We're injecting quite a bit of money into the regional economy as well, so there's quite a few community benefits. The delivery of these big loads are coming down the road. We don't want to disrupt the school runs or anyone's shopping runs or any cattle runs. So there's been a huge piece of community involvement and community consultation, which took many months in terms of really understanding how the society is living around the project. So there's school runs in the mornings and afternoons. There's multiple cattle runs that happen during the week. So a lot of these components, they actually leave in the middle of the night from Newcastle Port to avoid daylight travel.
1: Acer Res has awarded more than $2.1 million for community projects under its community grants program, with initiatives being funded across 11 towns in Central West Arana Res, including in Wellington. Mount Arthur receives funding towards a reserve land manager at Mount Arthur Reserve, along with Friends of Burrendong Arboretum, the Wiradjuri Collection Stage 1, Wellington Athletics, equipping Wellington Little Athletics for growth, and a concrete apron for Wellington Men's Shed. The weather outlook: sunny to cloudy as daytime maximum temperatures shift below the mid-teens as nighttime minimums decrease. Daily conditions today, 5 to 14, Friday 6 to 17, Saturday 6 to 17, and Sunday also 6 to 17. Relative humidity ranging from 54% day and 96% night, with wind speed between 3 and 12 kilometres per hour this week. UV index moderate, sunrise 7:05 a.m, sunset 5:15 p.m. Burrendong Dam is at 30% capacity, Windermere 83.

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1: In the leader this week, Wellington's Herb Smith is all smiles as his Dreamtime Tucker Lemon Myrtle shortbread biscuits were served at morning tea last Thursday in every public hospital in the state. It was the first time an Indigenous product was served during NAIDOC week. Mid-Macquarie Landcare launches River Care at Pioneer Park 10 a.m. to midday this Saturday. It's official. Yeovil is united after ribbon-cutting ceremony over Buckenbar Creek last Friday. Sip and paint. It's the only way to get those creative juices going. Read about it on page 5. St Mary's Athletics two-page spread and Wellington Public School excursion to Red Hill, plus Redbacks Ladies' Day photos and seniors' victory games.
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0: Yeah, that's the American, well, superstar Taylor Swift song, You Need to Calm Down.
1: The fun continues at the Wellow Soldiers Club with raffles every Tuesday, Friday and Sunday night. 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
0: Yeah, next up, we're going to have a song from a group, an Australian group, Kids in the Kitchen, and a country tune, and a song from a super group, The Police.

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2: Good morning, I'm Laura Devoy. Iran's health ministry says a US missile hit areas near a hospital dedicated to cancer patients. The US Central Command says American forces launched two waves of strikes on Wednesday, which was the fifth consecutive day of American attacks. It says the US disabled a non-compliant vessel in the Arabian Gulf. The Federal Treasurer has directed Australia's corporate regulators to support growth and productivity following criticism over-regulation was stifling investment. Jim Chalmers has updated the government's statements of expectations for the Australian Prudential Regulation Authority and the Australian Securities and Investments Commission. The statements issued this morning outline the government's expectations of how the regulators will carry out their functions. They were updated to place greater emphasis on not getting in the way of productivity and economic growth. A specialised physiotherapy program targeting migraines will be tested in clinical trials. Lewis Donaldson has more.
3: Senior physiotherapist and PhD candidate Peter Farmer has developed a combination of physiotherapy methods and at-home exercise strategies to improve neck mobility and function. Researchers from the University of Queensland are recruiting people aged between 18 and 65 who have a history of migraine and neck pain to take part in the trial. Participants will record symptoms with a daily diary and attend four weekly one-hour treatment sessions. An earlier study of the treatment found reduced migraine frequency in 8 out of 10 participants. Mr. Farmer says some people were able to prevent migraines when they felt one coming on by using the exercises.
2: New research shows one in three Australians underestimate the difference checking in on someone can make. Suicide prevention strategy Are You OK? Says many people want to help, but sometimes hold back because they're unsure it'll make a difference. 90% of people on the receiving end of an Are You